0: feeling really good for today. Just sort of relaxed this morning, went for a nice walk around Graz, which was nice, just to have a nice stretch. But yeah, I felt like I played really good yesterday, and looking forward to continuing in today as well.
1: Double 12. Can Gedwin Price wins in Sindelfingen.
0: It's very frustrating to make four finals now and not get over the line. Is very frustrating, but I can't change the past. All I can do is learn from it, and I can only change what happens in the future. So it's about, you know, kicking on from here. Forget that now, it's gone. And again, just look forward to what I can do up on stage going forward. Each other so often on the tour. I don't look at as much trying to get revenge as well and things like that. It's just for me, I'm going to go up there, concentrate on my game. Don't worry about what Martin does. I can't change or do anything what he does. So it's all about me up there, concentrate on my game and get the win.

0: Still, I missed some doubles, and I felt comfortable, of course, otherwise you won't play like this, but I still felt like I could be more relaxed. Maybe it's good that I wasn't as relaxed because I played amazing, in my opinion. I don't know what the averages were in the end, but you know, if I can keep this going, I have a lot of confidence in tonight.
1: 112 was your average, and it was higher than that at spells. I mean, that is a spectacular level. There are two more games tonight. There are people now expecting you. There are people beforehand expecting you to go and win this. It's different from before, isn't it? Where people are going, he's great, he could win things, but now people think you should be winning them.
0: Yeah, you know, in my mind, I know that I'm good enough to win these things, and I did this week, and I'm just going to try to continue what I've been doing lately, and... You know, the win on Monday gave me a big confidence boost to win tournaments, and you know, hopefully today it's going to happen again.
2: Ladies and gentlemen, a stunning start to the night, a brilliant performance from Hawkeye Kevin Dutz, 112 average, and he is our first player through to the semi-finals.
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8: Toe aan een reset? 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Probeer nu.

0: Well, that's what he can do, the Spaniard.
1: 180.
0: He's scoring better, a lot better against Damon Hatter.
1: 180.
0: And he's left himself on 1-4-1.
1: He's first on a big stage.

0: Today, the Austrian Darts Open feels closely connected to the Graz region, but the story of the tournament began elsewhere. In 2012, the PDC introduced a brand new concept to World Darts, the European Tour. The very first European Tour final featured James Wade against Justin Pipe in Wiener Neustadt, before these events were even broadcast. And it was the force who took the title with a 6-3 win the following year, and it was Michael van Gerwen winning his first Austrian title, and only his second Euro Tour at the time, defeating Mervyn King by 6-3. In 2014, the Austrian Darts Open moved west to Salzburg.
1: Final of the 2014 Austrian Darts Open.
0: Jamie Cavan made the final, winning every game 6-5, and he led 5-2 in the decisive match, only for Vincent van der Voort to mount a comeback and claim the only Euro Tour title of his career. And after a one-year absence, it was another new home for the event, this time near Vienna. It was the last time we would see the great Phil Taylor on the European Tour. Finally! Finally! It's Pendlesman! The power beating Michael Smith to sign off from the greatest tour in professional sport. And Smith would make the final there the following year, forcing a deciding leg with a 170 checkout against Michael van Gerwen. But the green machine would not be denied a second Austrian crown. But in 2018, the Austrian Darts Open found its new home in the Graz region. Johnny Clayton and Gerwen Price met in the first all-Welsh European Tour final in history.
1: Shot the third leg, Gerwen Price.
0: Price started strongly, but Clayton took control late in the match.
1: Shot the tenth leg, Johnny Clayton.
0: Winning four consecutive legs to secure a maiden win on the Euro Tour.
1: Game shot, and the match, Johnny Clayton.
2: Michael van Gerwen and Ian White once again renew hostilities in the final of a European Tour event. MVG targeting European title number 32 and his fourth of this year.
3: Oh, Ian White, you are sensational!
0: Michael van Gerwen would then become a three-time Austrian Darts Open champion with a deciding leg win over Ian White. Then everything stopped. The COVID times saw two editions cancelled. But Michael van Gerwen picked up where he left off, returning in 2022 to the Steiermarkhalle and making it back-to-back titles, this time at the expense of Danny Noppert.
4: And MVG with a 12 darter really is bossing this contest at the moment.
0: Another multiple champion the following year, as Johnny Clayton won his second Graz title. Josh Rock's first appearance in a final saw him average 101. But it wasn't enough to overcome the Ferris. In 2024, a new star arrived in Austria. Having already won a Euro Tour on debut, and aged just 17, Luke Littler picked up a second European title, continuing his astonishing rise by beating Joe Cullen in the final. And last year saw a seventh different player take the green jacket. Germany's Martin Schindler picking up the third Euro Tour victory of his career to date, with Ross Smith suffering defeat in a Euro Tour final for the

two of the world's very best fighting it out for a ranking title on the big stage. He has lost a final to Gowen Price, he's lost a couple of finals to Van Gogh, and he's lost three to Humphreys. Whoa. They are the only four players who've beaten him in PDC finals as Jan van Veen pops in a 180. Whoa. Crams another in there. The perfection for a nine darter in the final. Luke Littler, once again in the opening Euro Tour event of the year, is setting his stall out. He is

0: be able to blast apart his defences. Double 18 for the opening leg.
1: Games on the first leg. Mr. Nyman.
0: Two darts in hand for a 2-0 lead.
1: Games on
0: felt
1: the
0: inevitable.
1: Second
0: Once he planted the first dart in the treble, this could be damaging. Oh, what a first dart. Price couldn't take out tops, but Nyman can. Five legs to one. What a start it has been. The biggest finish in the match so far.
2: Yep. There's the first treble. There's the second. And there's the finish. Wessel Nyman showing his quality. No big celebration, but a quiet punch in the air. Looking to win it and win it in style. He's going to get a dart here for a maiden European Tour title. Game. And it's a dart he takes. Wessel Nyman wins on the European Tour.
1: Safety shoes.
3: Well, whatever happens in this final, there will be a new name on the trophy here at the Belgian Darts Open. Double five here for Humphreys, and that is absolutely majestic from the former world champion. It's a third break of throw.
4: Yes.
3: Brilliant. Oh, I like it. That is brilliant from Johnny Clayton. And, well, a nice exchange between the two. They're both all smiles. Luke Humphreys sees the funny side. And the agony goes on. My goodness me.
1: 78.
3: Four missed match darts now for Luke Humphreys. Clayton looking at 54 for 24. There's the first part of the equation. And there's the second. Double 12. And Luke Humphreys, with work to do, still takes six for Luke Humphreys. And this time he finds a way through. And just look at the reaction from Luke Humphreys as well. He doesn't look like a man who's just won a ninth European Tour title. But the relief is evident now.
5: Danny Noppert versus Nathan Aspinall for the title here in Munich in this Easter weekend of darts.
6: Games on the first
3: Noppert
6: leg. Danny
3: opens up
6: second leg
2: with a hold of throw.
6: Games on the second leg. Nathan Aspinall
5: for another break. Double 16. First time plus finish of this final, and Nathan Aspinall is in control here.
2: This is getting awkward. Safe one up.
6: 15.
2: And that miles away from the target. All of a sudden, Nathan Aspinall is starting missing doubles. Danny Noppert has come from 4-1 down to level up the match.
6: Games on the ninth leg.
2: It is. 4 points for a fourth leg.
6: Games on the tenth leg.
2: That's what he wanted to do. And we're all level. Two darts for a two-leg lead.
6: Games on the
2: tenth leg. We're hearing plenty of shouting from the Asp. Big, big moments. Is he going to do it in style? He might just do it in style. It's double four for the title, and Nathan Aspinall once again is a European Tour winner, the fourth title of his career.
7: Time for the final of the European Darts Grand Prix. Gadwin Price against Ross Smith. His final
4: double break of throw.
7: This game is about to come alive.
1: Games
7: and Ross Smith holds
1: play
7: his throw to make it 4-3.
4: Double 10 tops.
1: Games on the
4: 12 dark response.
1: Is he fine?
7: Double 12. Just the second man to reach double figures on the European Tour.

Ladies and gentlemen, boys and girls, it is my pleasure to introduce to you all the finest,

0: blue skies, just one wispy white cloud above our head here as the evening sunshine fades on what is a pivotal night in the history of Tottenham Hotspur. Tomorrow night, watching is dangerous, so just listen to Southampton versus Middlesbrough on TalkSport for the right to contest the Championship playoff final. Wednesday night, City have to win to keep their fading title hopes alive. That is our 450th live commentary of the 25-26 season. And of course, on Saturday, we've got the FA Cup final live from Wembley. We're strapped in for a Monday night football clash that, if it produces half the drama of last week's Monday epic, we will be in for one hell of a ride. Spurs have just two home league wins all term. Leeds just two wins on the road. Danny Murphy is here. The prize so great, it feels like Spurs should just reach out and grab it. How do they?
1: High energy, high tempo, pressing, balls in the box, balls in behind, turn leads round, get these fans behind you. First 20 minutes, non-stop, all over the place.
0: Equation's pretty simple for Spurs. A win tonight takes them to 40 points. No team has been relegated from the Premier League with 40 points or more since West Ham United, since 2002-2003. West Ham watching on nervously. Tottenham Hotspur in white shirts with thick navy trim, black and navy shorts, attacking the goal away to our left in the first half. It's all black with white trim for Leeds United. I'll go through the two 11s for you in just a second, but Ampadu is sending a long throw into the box early on here. It's headed into the air by Danzo. It drops towards Strauch. He brings it down. It runs loose on the edge of the air. It's poked wide to the right. James recycles it. Looks for Strauch once again. Calvert-Lewin goes on the chase, but it runs off the turf and goes out for a goal kick away to our right-hand side. So Tottenham start with Antonin Kinski in goal. He has recovered from that meltdown that he had in the Metropolitano in the Champions League. Pedro Porro, Danso, Van de Ven and Adoghi at the back four. It's Polina and Bentancur in the centre of midfield with Colomwani, Conor Gallagher, who's been absolutely vital pressing from the front since being put back in by De Zerbi, and Matisse Tell behind Richarlison in attack. For Leeds United, Darlow is the goalkeeper. It's a back three tonight of Rodon, Biol and Strauch. The right wing back is Daniel James, the left wing back James Justin. It's Tanaka, Stack and Ampadu in midfield with Aronson supporting Calvert-Lewin. Keller Gallagher goes over to the far side, challenges James Justin, wins a throw-in for Tottenham Hotspur, which Pedro Porro will scurry, lean down, pick up and toss back into the path of the Austrian Kevin Danzo, and he in his orange boots strides up to the edge of the centre circle, and Tottenham come forward with João Paulinho. 2 minutes into the game, clipped forward by Paulinho towards the edge of the box, but he didn't have the right angle on the ball. It goes straight down the middle of the pitch and into the arms of Carl Darlow. 0-0, 2 minutes played.
1: So even that throw from Porro, I'd want to see it forward. Don't go back. Go forward, keep the intensity up, try and get in behind them, even if it's a percentage throw down the line. Don't become slow and ponderous on the ball. There's no time to be patient right now. I've started a game, really get after this Leeds team.
0: Leeds United safe, 43 points. They already mathematically confirmed their position in the Premier League next season, a year after climbing into the Championship. And Tottenham don't want to face relegation for the first time since 1977, a prospect that would have seemed unthinkable even just 12 months ago. And they didn't have a great season last year. They finished poorly and were right at the bottom of the Premier League for those who remained in the division, but they were never really seriously under threat of dropping out of the league. That threat still remains. Here is Kinski coming out with the ball at his feet in purple tonight. Clips the ball forward down the left-hand side, headed away by the former Spurs player Rodon. Tall and muscular, he heads the ball into the path of Tanaka, who can't control it. Comes out wide to James. He sends it forward. Good leap by Dominic Calvert-Lewin and finds Stack. And Stack on the edge of the centre circle feeds it out wide towards Justin. He's dispossessed, and Tottenham now look to rush forward with Porro into Colomwani, immediately engaged by Ampadu. One back by Gallagher far side. Colomwani trying to twist out of a tight spot, but it's Leeds who emerge with the ball, and from just inside their own half, Stack puts a little bit of poise on proceedings and sends it back to the middle of the back three, and Jaka Biol, Slovenian, 23rd Premier League appearance in his debut season for Jaka Biol. He started the last 7 Premier League games, now having started just one of the previous 8, back in the side really since the team moved into a back three. Danzo for Tottenham gets it back to halfway. It's collected by Antonin Kinski. He rolls his studs over the ball. He's quite happy with the ball at his feet, usually, although there was that mishap in Madrid. Up it goes towards Matis Tell, who tries to chest it down but can't make it stick. It runs loose to Stack and then back from Ampadu to Bio again. He sees it back to Carl Darlow, is immediately rushed by Richarlison. He sends a long ball forward. Aronson felt he was fouled there. The ball goes over his head and Porro has it in the right fullback position.
1: It's interesting when Kingsley's got the ball or Danzo. Leeds are fine going 3v3. Wing back pushed on to help the press, and the three centre half take the three forwards. So we should see some chances. We should see some open football if they're going to carry on like that, especially when Tottenham are playing round the back. Leeds push on and leave that 3v3.
0: Cross football by Danzo into the inside left channel, looking for the run of Tell. James wins the header, which you wouldn't expect because he's only 5'4", but he does manage to get back off the floor after going to ground and nudge it out for a throw-in, level with the edge of the Leeds penalty area. It's left for a doggy to take it. 5 minutes played on TalkSport on this spring evening in May as Tottenham try to secure Premier League safety, or at least made a major step towards it. 4 points clear they'll be if they win tonight. It'll be 2 points with a draw. What they can't really afford to do is give up ground after watching West Ham lose to Arsenal yesterday. It's a perfect moment for them to grab the opportunity to try and stay in the Premier League tonight.
1: Ended up 20 yards outside their own box after having a throw-in on the left wing midway inside the Leeds half. It's not about a game of control. You need to win. Starting the game, and I don't know, I think it's too safe.
0: Tell tries to pinch the ball off James's toes. It does go back infield to him via Poligno and then back into the centre circle. Now Spurs encouraged to come forward with Danzo. He's got a bit of room to run into in the middle of the Leeds half. Out wide to the right is Kola Muani. It gets there eventually, but only via Gallagher, and the extra touches just slow the play down. But that's a good ball round the corner from Porro into Kola Muani, who runs down the right wing, gets it back to Porro again. His cross into the box is 4-1, and it's steered away by the head of Biol and out towards the far side. Kola Muani might try again here. Gets dispossessed by Aronson. Referee's allowed a little bit to go here. Jared Gillett, who's in charge tonight, but it's won back by Spurs high up. Turned forward by Bentancur. Tell out wide is a doggy gets to the edge of the box and then sends it down into the left wing position for Tell to chase. Across comes the defender Joe Rodon, plays it against Tell. It goes out for a goal kick. He was hoping for a corner, didn't quite fall his way. And it does go out for a goal kick away to our left-hand side. So 7 minutes played. This is Talk Sport. We're live at Tottenham Hotspur. Roberto De Zerbi with a big, thicker jacket on tonight because it is a little bit chilly in London today. Has been throughout the course of the day. Remember, tomorrow, Southampton Middlesbrough, live and exclusive to National Radio right here on Talk Sport. Two commentaries for you on Wednesday. I'll be at Manchester City versus Crystal Palace. Stockport Stevenage is live at the same time. Massive game for Stockport. And on Thursday night, Bradford Bolton, Salford Grimsby. On Friday night, Notts County versus Chesterfield as well, and Aston Villa versus Liverpool live on TalkSport. And then the small matter of the FA Cup final. And Sunday we've got Manchester United versus Nottingham Forest. Oh, and then Monday night it's Arsenal against Burnley. Wall-to-wall football, just the way you like it on TalkSport. The wall-to-wall football was stopped here because there was an injury inside the penalty area away to our left-hand side. And James Justin just getting patched up by the medical staff. I think he's got a whack on the hooter.
1: Yep. Just before that, that was a much better move from Tottenham. It started from Muani. When the ball went into him, instead of going back, he's really been positive with the pass. Give and go. Running in behind. Exactly. Get that Leeds back three turned. Get some corners. Get some crosses in. Put them under pressure. That was the first time we'd seen a real bit of positive intent forward play from him. Round the corner, little give and go, lovely. That's actually when he caught James Justin in the nose. Can't be that bad because he ran back after him.
0: Well, Spurs have got to try and overcome a home hoodoo. They've won their last two away from home, but their home form is historically awful, isn't it? They haven't won in the last 9 Premier League home games here. But they do come in with that victory against Wolves, which wasn't great, but they did it. And then that win at Aston Villa where they were much better. It's the first time they've put 2 league wins back-to-back together since August. Tomorrow morning, we are unleashing Andy Goldstein on the Superstar Breakfast. Yes, you heard that right. Andy Goldstein will bring you the breakfast show alongside Gabby and Bonlaw. They've got some absolutely massive guests tomorrow on the breakfast show, including the 11-time Premier League and 2-time Champions League winner, Manchester United legend Paul Scholes, on the show tomorrow morning. James Corden, who's won multiple BAFTAs and Emmys, and Tony is coming into the studio at some point this week, and comedian actor Paddy McGuinness as well, all with Andy Goldstein on The Breakfast Show. Tomorrow morning it starts from 6 o'clock. Here is Richarlison, played in through the middle. It's a reaction from Rodon, though, who outpaced him very quickly.
1: Bad
0: it was
1: torch.
0: Quickly released into Richarlison, but he couldn't get it under control. And that just allowed Rodon to put on the accelerator and pinch the ball.
1: It's a great run from Richarlison. Strout plays him on. He's got to get his touch better, more tight to him, and he'll get a shot away there. It's a wonderful little ball from Porro. Just overhits it, doesn't he? Reads it well, Rodon. Poor from Richarlison.
0: And it's one back by, well, not one back, but forced wide by Gallagher, who was pressing the goalkeeper, and Rodon has to clear again down this near touchline as Leeds United just suffer a little bit of pressure from Tottenham for the first time in the game. 10 minutes gone, it's 0-0 between Tottenham and Leeds here at the Tottenham Hotspur Stadium. A doggy's got the ball in his hands, halfway inside his own territory, and he looks up. Bentancur drops to show for him. Richarlison comes into his own half to look for the ball. The doggy sends it into Gallagher, who misses it. It goes past him and straight through to Strouk, who funnels it forward to Calvert-Lewin, who quickly is engaged by Danzo, read the danger and got it back to Van de Ven. And in the left full-back position now, a doggy comes forward. He pushes it down the left. It's brushed away by Aronson. It's out for another throw-in.
1: Did well there, Danzo. Really nice and tight and physical with Calvert-Lewin, exactly how you want. He's actually done all right, Reece. I know he got a bit stick for that mistake, you know, last minute of Brighton game.
0: Yeah.
1: But he played pretty well in that game as well.

0: And now, Mickey van der Ven, back in field it goes to Dancer once more. It's a bit of slow pace to the game at times, and in a little bit of acceleration tempo in it, I think, Tottenham, as Kolo Muani tries to turn under pressure from James Justin, who seems to be following him everywhere. Goes back into midfield, and then Gallagher tries to slip it down the left. It was a poor ball, goes straight out of play. Overhit, and it's out for a goal kick away to our left-hand side. Now, Jared Gillett's got a problem here. He wants to have a word with Roberto Di Zerbi, not happy about some of the antics on the touchline. He's having a word with him early in the game, just setting the rules. So the Australian has come over. He's had a little chat with the Italian, exchanged views, and now he's gone back to restart the game. Let's go off to Ian Abrahams, who's watching that game between Millwall and Hull.
1: 13 gone, Millwall 0, Hull 0. Hull have made the best start. A huge header straight at Patterson, though, the only chance for either side. Live on TalkSport 2, it's Millwall 0, Hull 0.
0: Jakob Biel tries to bring the ball out of defence and send it down the right. Across comes Richarlison, presses him, blocks his attempted clearance. It goes out of play, and then standing on the Sports Illustrated logo on the perimeter of the pitch, he turns to the crowd and he tries to rev them up and get a bit more noise in here. And it isn't exactly intimidating, is it?
2: Really surprised, honestly, genuinely surprised, because Tottenham fans really good over the years I've known and played there. Massive game for them. Players need all the help they can get. I know it's been woeful here this season, but I thought after the last two wins and that result for West Ham, I expected it to be absolutely rocking, and it's not.
0: Oh, it's given away cheaply to James Justin. It's Paulinho hooked it over his head and just couldn't quite react in time, Justin, and Porro won it back. But Altanaka tries to take it forward. Conor Gallagher wins it back far side, does brilliantly, takes it down the right touchline now. He's got options in front of him, including Randall Kolo Muani. He sends it long towards the left, and Tell, who takes it out of the sky here, needs backup. A doggy might provide that. He takes on Rodon, tries to go on the outside, gets to the byline, then cuts back. A doggy now provides the opportunity, sends it in towards Paulinho, who's encouraged to shoot from 20 yards. He doesn't. He goes wide instead to the right now as they attack from the other side, Tottenham Hotspur. And the ball from Porro is poor, and Strout will get it clear. Eventually it comes off Porro, and actually Kolo Muani keeps it in well over on the far side. Now does win the throw off Aronson, and it's out for a Tottenham ball far side. 13 and a half gone, 0-0.
2: The groans you hear was because Udogie had a chance to whip it in. They had numbers in the box, and
0: it's on his right foot though, wasn't it?
2: Doesn't matter.
0: Didn't want to do it.
2: Doesn't matter, just put it in there. There's numbers in it. Don't play safe, take the risk. That's what I'm talking about, responsibility. Premier League footballer, he can cross it on his right foot.
0: Here is the throw-in from Kevin Danzo, who is capable of a catapult from range, but he's gone shorter to Pedro Porro. Seems like a bit of a waste with everybody loaded into the box. Porro does produce a cross, though, deep towards Richarlison, whose header back across the 18-yard box is headed further out by Ampadu. He's actually going to concede a corner here, Ampadu. Yeah. And it goes out away to our left-hand side. And Spurs are the corner kings. Pedro Porro's delivery is important. Spurs have scored a massive 16 Premier League goals from corners this season. Only Arsenal, with 17, have scored more in a single campaign. Matisse Tell is going to take this one, placing the ball in the quadrant and waiting for a bit of movement inside the box. They've backloaded the far post here, Spurs, at 0-0, looking for the breakthrough on this Monday night football. Looking to go 4 points clear of West Ham United in the relegation race. The ball deep towards the far post, a very deep ball, which comes off of Ampadu and goes behind, and it'll be another corner from the other side. It wasn't a great corner, that, was it, Danny?
2: No, a bit loopy, a bit poor, but they've got another one. This is the thing, when you take set plays or when you make a cross, you've really got to do it with intent and not safety, because it tends to be poor ball, where it tends to be easier to defend. If you're going to miss hit a cross or a corner, no problem. But try and do it the right way, with a bit of pace and a bit of conviction. And if you mess it up, fine, but don't play safe.
0: Listening to Tottenham Hotspur 0, Leeds 0 on TalkSport with Sky Sports. And don't forget that with Now, you can stream all the Sky Sports action flexibly, like Tottenham versus Leeds, live right now. Search Now Sports. Here is the corner. A little word in the ear from Porro to Matisse Tell over on the far side, and he's given the responsibility again. And he will swing this in an in-swinger towards the near post, headed away by Jace. Another poor corner, comes back out to Pedro Porro, and that's a decent ball in towards Richarlison, flicked away by Rodon before it can reach the Brazilian.

0: and from the right full-back position the ball is cleared by Anton Stach. Kevin Danso gets it and brings it infield. Back to Paulinho. Danso once more. On to Conor Gallagher, who approaches the left edge of the area and then goes infield to Paulinho. Then all the way back into the centre circle. And a doggy out to Porro. Porro to a doggy again. And across to Bentancur. And then it's on to Danso. Danso running forward for Tottenham Hotspur. 17 gone. You're listening to TalkSport, where it's Tottenham Hotspur 0. Leeds United 0, and Tottenham again go backwards rather than forwards, and it has been a controlled start. I don't think you think that's the right recipe.
1: I don't, not to get the crowd going, not to get your tails up. Of course there's a bit of fear. I mean, their form here, as I said, has been poor, so you understand it. A little bit of nervousness in the play, or trepidation, call it what you want. The reality is the best way to get the fans on board is when you're high in energy at the beginning of the game, and everything goes forward, second balls, crosses, winning every little duel. It's just a bit friendly.
0: Well, so far 70% possession for Tottenham Hotspur, no shots on goal. Their expected goals is 0.00.
1: Oh.
0: And they've given the ball away here on the far side, and then Danso has dived in and given away a free kick on Aronson. This is about 18 yards inside Tottenham territory, over on the left, and it just gives Leeds United an opportunity to swing a ball into the penalty area and cause a bit of an issue. I think they're going to miss the likes of Okafor and Bogle tonight, Leeds United, two players that have been really important for them over the course of the season so far.
1: Yeah, Okafor's got that little bit of wow factor, hasn't he? He can take people on, score you a goal, got that pace.
0: James has got the pace, but he's been rusty because he's been out for so long, Daniel James. Ball into the box then towards Strout, headed away by Danso. Drops on the edge of the box for the aforementioned Welshman. Daniel James takes it down, approaches Matisse Tell, looks to swing the cross in. It's blocked by Tell. It comes out to the near touchline, and Tell holds onto the ball, waits, needs a route out, hasn't got one, doesn't know what to do, and then plays it across the face of his own goal, and Danso heads it away just before Justin arrives, and eventually Tottenham get out, and Kolo Muani escapes at the other end. It's picked up by Kolo Muani. The Frenchman goes on the outside, gets to the byline, tries to get the crossing, can't do so. Goes out of play for a goal kick away to our left. Well, I don't know what Matisse Tell was thinking there, Danny. Maybe you can explain it to me.
1: He
0: ran into a cul-de-sac, a dead end. And then if the worst case scenario there is, put the ball out for a corner kick and deal with it later on.
1: Well, I'm thinking chop it with the outside of your right and use your left to get it out for a throw-in. He just got a bit flustered and he's tried to lash a clearance across his own goal. And I tell you what, Danso didn't just do brilliantly there. On the free kick before that as well, he won the header. That's two brilliant headers in the last 60, 90 seconds for Danso. Saved his teammate there, because I'm not sure who it was coming in to head it in, but...
0: James Justin,
1: yeah. Would have been a pivotal moment, but yes.
0: One back high up by Bentancur as Darlow gives it away. Poor pass forward, though. Can't find Van de Ven, who come up to help the pressing sequence. And Ampadu brings it out, evades two players, shimmies away from Bentancur and then feeds it to Aronson. He's now up to the edge of the area. It's behind Justin, but he took it really well. And as he dragged it from behind him into the six-yard box, across came a doggy and put it out and away for a corner. Opening up now.
1: Well, it was a good press from Tottenham, but what they did when they got out Leeds, Ampadu just kept going. Great feet in the middle of the park. Good legs to get his team forward. And then they've got an overload. Little ball to Aronson and nearly plays it in front of... Just plays it behind James Justin, who can't quite take in his path. Good break from Leeds, though. I'm not sure what Porro's doing with the fist to the crowd already.
0: He does it all the time.
1: Does he? Okay.
0: Aronson, edge of the area, working it onto his right foot, produces a decent cross and the header from Rodon. Oh. What a stunning save by Kinski, who gets down to his left and with his left hand drags the ball from the line and away to safety. It was a good header by Rodon. The cross from Aronson, well, they caught Tottenham out with a short corner kick. It was delivered to the edge of the six-yard box. He headed it down and it was a smart save by the goalkeeper. Tottenham coming forward at the other end. Tell towards the edge of the box. Richarlison gets hold of it. Back to Tell now. Offside flag is up. What a save, Danny. What a save.
1: Brilliant save. Got down low to his left. Strong hand. We don't know how big that could be, but it was a good ball in as well, wasn't it, from Aronson? Oh! Oh, look at that.
0: He's almost dragged it back from behind the line.
1: Great ball in. It's Rodon, isn't it? Back post. Heads it down to that bottom corner. Terrific save.
0: Yeah,
1: was kind of pleased for him as well. You know, he's after that night in Madrid. Was questions of Mark when he'd ever see him in a Tottenham shirt again. And that was a brilliant save.
0: That was a brilliant save. Absolutely superb save. And you can hear the Tottenham fans singing, "Oh, Antonín Kinski," away to our right-hand side. They appreciate his effort to stop that from sneaking in at the near post. It was a really good header from Rodon, though. It shouldn't be underestimated. And the cross from Aronson was excellent. Here is Tell, deep inside his own half now. He's travelled backwards from the halfway line where he initially ran the ball. And he's almost given it back to James. A dicey pass. Now, I know there's sort of playing with risk. You've got to risk the ball every now and again. But you do get the feeling that he does risk it more than most. Here is Adoghi. Calvert-Lewin tries to win it ahead of him. Gallagher takes it on. Into Tell once again. Didn't take it on. He's given it away. And Calvert-Lewin comes forward. He's played it straight to Van de Ven. And Tottenham get it back again. Tell, again, maybe too many touches, Danny, when he gets hold of the ball.
1: He's just having a little 5 minutes. But so is Calvert-Lewin, to be fair. He's given away his last four balls, Calvert-Lewin. Bit more control and
0: security.
1: Security is the word, yeah.
0: Here is Stack, edge of the area. That's dangerous. He tries to get beyond Bentancur, leaves just a little bit on him there, but comes away with the ball and Tottenham emerge up the field. And they start to move quickly through Adoghi and then on to Tell. Tell now has to use this wisely. He moves up towards the angle of the penalty area, takes on Rodon, then chops back, then tries to roll it down the left touchline. He looks for a little bit of help, but he, again, can't find it. Goes off of Tanaka and out for a throw-in down by the corner flag. It remains 0-0, but the best chance of the game has come to Leeds United. Joe Rodon with a header, which was perfectly saved by the athletic Antonín Kinski.
1: Yeah, he's just got to secure the ball a bit better, Calvert-Lewin. He's just been a little bit sloppy when it's come in from a few times. Unlike him, by the way, he's normally very good at that.
0: Well, here comes another attempt at a long throw. I think this one is going to go long from Kevin Danzo because he's taken six steps back from the touchline. He's far down that left-hand side. He's going to launch this one into the box. It's in towards the near post. The goalkeeper comes and gets half a punch on it, but not a great one. It's a Richarlison with an overhead kick, which is a little bit wild, and it's going to go out and away for a goal kick away to our left-hand side. He was well wide, and it was at a tough angle and some distance out.
1: It's a bad decision, Sam. It's a bad decision. We've seen him score good goals before, being with overhead kicks, bicycle kicks, whatever. But he's running away to the corner of the 18-yard box. He's got numbers in the box. Bring it down, secure the ball, work it. Use a bit of skill, get a cross in. He's not going to score from there.
0: Well, I think the weight is clearly on his shoulders in terms of a goal-scoring burden. So many attackers injured. It does fall on Richarlison. He's got just 10 goals and 4 assists so far this season. He does boast a brilliant record of goal involvements every 122 minutes. He does quite like being the man, Richarlison. And it certainly is going to fall to him, you would have thought. And whether this season ends in survival or not, it is quite simply Tottenham's worst ever home season. They've picked up just 11 home points all campaign. Even if they win their last two home games, they'll still set a new club record for the fewest home points in a single season. And that anxiety of being in here in this stadium seems to sort of cause them a little bit of an issue, I think.
1: It does, and it grows, doesn't it, the longer it goes on. I mean, it's been a horrendous run. But if you're a quality footballer and you're an international player and you've got a bit about you and you've got a bit of experience, you have to overcome it, and more quickly than these lads have done. They've got enough players out there who can get on the ball and get the others playing, but it seems like it's been all of them. There's been very few who can hold their head up high and say that here they've performed.
0: The Leeds fans singing Marching On Together. They're enjoying their night in London, knowing that they're safe after yesterday's results. Adoghi down the left for Bentancur. Bentancur immediately engaged by Ampadu, but he merges with it. With a little body swerve to take the ball over the halfway line. He feeds it to Tell. Adoghi wants it played forward. He runs himself right the way through the defence, and then he ends up shooting at Yakobio, who blocks his attempted effort and it goes behind. It was a good swashbuckling run from Matisse Tell. I'm not entirely sure that that was the right decision at the end, because he was stretching as he went to execute the shot, but having escaped in between Rodon and Aronson, he deserved the right to have a go. He did that. It was blocked by Biol.
1: Well, it was Tottenham's best moment, and it came from Bentancur being really brave on the ball and going forwards with it and trying to be positive. And then Tell the same, committing men in the box, taking them on, using his skill, exactly what you need. You've got to take risks to try and score goals.
0: Tell to take the corner on this near side. 27 gone, goalless on Talk Sport, and Richarlison has gone to ground. And the referee's going to pause proceedings while we wait for a little...
1: It's unusual, isn't it, seeing them... people come together and fall over.
0: It doesn't really happen very often, does it? I mean, maybe we should sort of try and advocate for a bit more of that, because the Premier League's been lacking a little bit of drama at corner kicks recently, yeah. I thought. And maybe next season we'll see a little bit more pushing and shoving. That would be good.
1: I'd quite enjoy it if I'm honest. I'd hate it if I was playing, though.
0: Here is Tell to take the corner kick again. On this near side, right footed, this time in towards the near post. It's dreadful, and it's headed away by Calvert-Lewin. There wasn't a single white shirt for him to aim at in that zone. I don't know why he did it. Here is Gallagher delivering the ball deeper towards the far post. It's headed away by Tanaka. It'll be chased out by Paulinho. It will go out for a throw about 3 yards back from the corner flag, and that means that Kevin Danso's going across once again to pick up one of the remaining balls that's on a plinth of the multi-ball system over opposite us and in front of the Leeds fans, of which there are about 3,000 that have made the journey. And here comes the throw-in over on the far side, and he's going to sling this one in and try and disrupt the Leeds United defence. Goes up to the white line and launches it in towards the near post. Goalkeeper doesn't get there. Gallagher tries to get it down. I mean, he scored his first goal at Villa Park. It did take a deflection. It goes behind and it's out for another corner kick and a bit more Tottenham pressure.
1: Yeah, good few minutes for Spurs, this. Just pinning Leeds in a little bit, exactly what you want. Some sustained pressure. Hopefully Spurs, Tell can miss that front man.
0: Well, everybody is loading up the back posts, but he's got to get the ball into the middle of that six-yard box if they're going to reach it. They're not going to be able to make up the distance by the time the ball gets into for it to be fired into the near post. This one's a little bit deeper. In fact, it's a lot deeper. Bentancur wins the header, sends it back across the face of goal away by Biol. Retrieved by Porro. 10 yards further back, it's with Gallagher. And now Tell again with a chance to cross. This one a really good one to the far post, but it's maybe just a little bit too wide. And Bentancur is sliding in. He got there at the same time as Ethan Ampadu, and the ball goes out of play and away for a goal kick away to our left-hand side. It's Talk Sport, and it's Tottenham Hotspur 0, Leeds 0.
1: I don't mind that from Tell at all. He's trying to do the right thing. He's over it a little bit, no problem though, but he's had the courage of his conviction and get it out of his feet and whip it in there. Can't always get it right, but as long as you're trying to do the right thing.
0: Here is Yakobio whacking it upfield towards Calvert-Lewin, who heads the ball on into an area for Daniel James to chase. A doggy switched off momentarily, didn't realise the proximity of James, but he has reacted since and shielded the ball well and allowed the ball to run out of play away to our right hand side. He's back fit and starting again. The Italian started 3 of the last 4 Premier League games before tonight, after starting just 2 of the previous 17. Destiny Adoghi struggled with a little bit of injury recently, but I think he's probably the first choice left back when he is fit. Ball sent long by Kinski. It bounces off Strout, runs to Richarlison, but they don't use it particularly well.
1: No, a little
0: Tottenham.
1: Bit sloppy. I think the disappointing thing for Tottenham, we're half an hour in, they've not really been, I don't know, Leeds have had that one chance, but they've not worked the goalie. They've not really got into a real promising position more than once. Feels like an end of season game.
0: Well, it is.
1: It is, with one team desperately trying to stay in the Premier League. I meant an end of season game
0: with where nothing on it.
1: Yes, sorry, I should have been more specific.
0: Yeah, it would have been better if you were more
1: you knew what I meant.
0: Yeah, the listener deserves clarity. Danny. Tottenham Hotspur 0, Leeds 0. For the latest odds, you can head to Ladbrokes, where right now you can get Spurs at 11-10 on to win the game. The draw is 21-10. That's Leeds are 16-5. It's all thanks to Ladbrokes 18+. GambleAware.org. Here is Tanaka. in the centre of midfield, winning it back for Leeds United. Leeds losing the ball through Brendan Aaronson. Gallagher does well, and then they give it back via Kolo Muani, and Tanaka trying to win it, but it's spilt once more. And then Richarlison with a good ball round the corner, and a chance now for Kolo Muani to escape. He runs at pace into the penalty area. He puts an aimless ball through the middle of the 18-yard box, hoping that someone made up the ground. If he'd used his brain and looked up, he'd seen that no one had made that ground. Tell chased it out towards the left-hand side. It's headed away. Comes back out to Bentancur. Whipped back in by Porro. It's behind everyone apart from Richarlison, who connects with his shot but without the venom required. And dropping down to his right to make the save was Carl Darlow. Still 0-0.
1: Good from Tottenham. Bit of pinball in the middle of the pitch. Both teams giving away possession. And then the referee's pulled up for something here. I'm not sure what.
0: Well, the referee, I think, has pulled up because the ball went out for a corner, did it? Off Carl Darlow.
1: Maybe. Did he have it for too long in his hand?
0: Oh, I think it was eight seconds. I think he's counted the 8 seconds and given a corner.
1: I think that's the first time I've seen that.
0: I think he did indicate that he was watching the watch, and Darlow ended up holding onto it for too long. And Daniel Farker's complaining about it. It is in the laws. If you hold onto it for longer than 8 seconds, they will give a corner. And that's exactly what Jared Gillett has done.
1: Just before that, it was a good ball in from Porro, though.
0: Here is the tail ball into the centre. It falls to Richarlison. He shovels it well wide. Porro strikes it. It's cleared off the line by Pascal Strout. It's hit back forward by Gallagher. Takes a deflection off Van der Ven and dribbles behind past the right hand upright. Well, I have to be honest, I don't know what Richarlison was doing there, but he didn't sort his feet out in time. And then Leeds got incredibly lucky.
1: They did. Much better from Tottenham. Good ball in, wasn't it? Richarlison can't sort his feet out. Mishits it on his left. Falls to Porro. What a block off the line that is from Strout.
0: Great opportunity.
1: It was. Good strike from Porro, actually.
0: Let's go off to Millwall. Talk Sports, Ian Abrahams.
2: 34 minutes gone, Millwall 0, Hull 0 in this second leg of the playoff semi-final. Ballows had a shot cleared off the line. We've had a save from Pandor to deny his ease. Egan's just headed over for Hull. Getting better, still no goals. Live on Talk Sport 2, Hull 0, Millwall 0, Hull 0.
0: 33 minutes gone here. It's Tottenham Hotspur 0, Leeds United 0. 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Tomorrow night, Championship playoff semi-final action for you. 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So if you want a live playoff match, there's always one there. And of course, we'll bring you the Premier League commentary, our 450th game of the season, when we bring you Manchester City at home against Crystal Palace on Wednesday night. Here is Joe Rodon for Leeds United. The ball sent forward by Biel. James trying to get the better of Van der Ven, but Van der Ven's even faster than Daniel James. He covered the ground so well, and then a doggy came across in the left fullback position to clear, but it's not a great clearance. He's given it to Ampadu in the midpoint of the Tottenham half, and then centrally is Tanaka, and then back to Ampadu once again. Lends it to Anton Stach, who gets it back to Tanaka. Tanaka down to Rodon. On the right is James, just about keeping it in. Rodon gets it once again and then goes back to the halfway line. It's Tottenham 0, Leeds 0. On TalkSport with Enterprise Rent-A-Car, whatever it is, they're here for it. Here's Stach trying to win the ball in midfield, colliding with Polina, who uses experience to draw the free kick.
1: It's actually been a good 10 minutes for Spurs. They've had some sustained pressure, nearly got the breakthrough. Fans just getting behind them a little bit more. Because up until really the first 20 minutes, 25 minutes of the game, Leeds have looked reasonably comfortable.
0: And they've arrived in good form, Leeds United. Let's remember that. 11 points in the last five. They were beaten in the FA Cup semi-final when they weren't brilliant. And then responded with that game against Burnley on the Friday night. Daniel Farker's side famously stunned Manchester United not so long ago at Old Trafford. They're a good team. But Tottenham Hotspur have looked the likeliest. There has been one incident that Kinski had to save from Rodon. Down the left goes Tell. And then it goes back to Bentancur. Bentancur finding Gallagher. Gallagher, who's within 7 yards of the edge of the area, feeds it on towards Matty's tail once more. Back into Gallagher once again. Gallagher looks up, plays it out wide to the left where a doggy takes over. All the Leeds players behind the ball now as the ball skipped forward into the left channel. A doggy wins it after James's header. Comes back out to tell. He's encouraged to get it in the box. He does that. Oh. Richarlison goes up there. It falls to Paulinho, who brings it down. He escapes and shoots over the bar. Well, despite the pressure from James Justin, Paulinho managed to keep his poise and keep hold of the ball in difficult circumstances. It was bobbling and up and around his ankles, but he managed to keep it down enough to get the shot away. He couldn't keep that down low enough, but it was a good opportunity for Tottenham Hotspur, and he did really well to make it.
1: Well, he did, but I don't know what Tanaka's doing. I mean, he's turned his back on him and didn't make the tackle. It's a really poor bit of defending, but great ball in from Tell again, whipped in from that left-hand side, in swinging towards the goal. Tottenham throwing men in there. He'll be disappointed with that, Paulinho. It was a decent chance.
0: It was a good chance, actually, and he probably should have hit the target. And Kola Muani testing the pace of Strout and beating him for pace and strength and getting down that right-hand side. He moves to the edge of the box. The challenge comes in, and the referee gives a goal kick, and Kola Muani can't believe it. He just got a little bit panicked up there, didn't he, Strout, when he collided with Kola Muani?
1: Who had the speed, wasn't it? He knew he had the beating of him. He's wanting a foul, I think, or he's hurt himself. I'm not sure, but it didn't look like one.
0: Randall Kola Muani, who probably hasn't delivered in terms of goals, but does deliver in terms of energy. He's only managed 5 in all competitions. He's on loan from PSG. They paid €95 million for him, PSG.
1: That is ludicrous. I like him, by the way. He's a handful, and he looks fitter and stronger now than he has done in recent times, but €90 million.
0: Here he is on the halfway line, giving the ball back to Pedro Porro. And that's a poor ball behind Udogi, but he'll go back and scurry into place to get hold of it and then start running down the left-hand side. 38 gone on TalkSport. And remember, we're the home of the Superstar Breakfast, and tomorrow we're putting Andy Goldstein on breakfast. I mean, that he won't revel in that, will he? He won't. He's not going to revel in that, is he?
1: I think the question is, are the listeners going to revel in it?
0: It's Porro down the right-hand side. Across comes Jakob Biel, puts it out for a throw-in. Out for a corner over on the far side. I'm sure they will.
1: They will.
0: They will. They know all about him now. And they'll look forward to listening to him tomorrow morning. I must just say, Alan Brazil released a statement about his health today.
1: Yeah, I only heard
0: hours.
1: That today. Obviously, I want to wish him all the best. Both of us, yeah. He's a great guy. Great. Wish him all the best.
0: Good friend
1: love.
0: Of ours, colleague of ours, but also a friend of ours, and we wish him all the best. Former Tottenham Hotspur player, of course, Alan Brazil.
1: Very good player.
0: 7 minutes to go before half-time. It's Tottenham 0, Leeds United 0. And the cross about to come in from the dead ball situation. Porro's now taking over corner kick duties. It's a right-footed outswinger towards the penalty spot, headed towards goal by Bentancur, and he misses the target. Great ball in from Pedro Porro, well met by Bentancur, and maybe he should have hit the target.
1: Well, he's good at this. He is good on set plays, Bentancur, good in the air, and it's a hard one because he's quite far out and he's got to try and generate the speed. It's a good spell for Tottenham. Feels like they're knocking on the door. Feels like it's coming. It's getting closer and closer. Leeds have lost their way a little bit. Can't get out at the moment.
0: And Richarlison again showing his intensity to try and press as Biel looks to clear. This time the ball doesn't go out where he wanted it to. It goes out for a goal kick away to our left. And World Cup's coming up as well, by the way. You're looking forward to the World Cup?
1: I am, yes.
0: Well, all 104 games live on TalkSport, TalkSport 2 and the TalkSport app. Looking forward to getting out there and
1: bit of sun
0: experience. Yes, a little bit of sun. We do have that here, just
1: not the same though, is it?
0: Regular or as hot. Here is James out towards the right, looking for Aronson. Aronson trying to twist and turn away from a doggy, does well to fend it clear, but Rodon has found Tanaka edge of the area and he's gone to shoot when he had James Justin waiting to his left just inside the penalty area. It was a poor decision by the Japanese.
1: It was indeed. I think he got caught between two minds. Aronson battles well for it. The doggy just wins it off him and then gives it away, and he's stretching on his left. He's just got to move it on one more. I think James Justin would have had a little word with him there because he was in.
0: It's a good opportunity for Leeds United, that. And they've had one or two. Tottenham can't afford to settle. And the longer it goes on like this, Danny, there will be a little bit more anxiety that comes into proceedings.
1: Exactly. That's what was my chat at the beginning. It's what we've seen in the last 10, 15 minutes, what we should have seen in the first 10 or 15, really. But I think De Zerbi would be reasonably pleased the first 40 minutes. One scare and they've had the better chances.
0: I think they have looked like they should be generating more chances, but Leeds have always been a threat on the counter-attack, which has been their way this season. And that's a foul by Kevin Danso on Brendan Aaronson, and he gets the first yellow card of the game.
1: Yeah, just got there a second late. Ampadu good again. Seeing on the replay now, he just holds his ground, really. I'm not sure it's a yellow, but I suppose it's a promising attack, so they have to.
0: Yes, breaking up the promising attack always leads to a yellow card. Yep. You've been spending a lot of time with officials, haven't you?
1: I have, yeah.
0: You have. Could tell. I thought Darren Cam was good company for you last night. He did really well explaining the decision.
1: He did. I thought it was beneficial to have him on, actually, because sometimes we were talking earlier, weren't we? You know, there's so many rules now, so many little things we can miss sometimes as pundits. And when you get the expert in, it just clears it all up. Very concise.
0: 3 minutes to go before half time, and then as the free kick comes in, there's a foul there by Ampadu, and that generates a free kick for Tottenham Hotspur. That takes the sting out of a possible Leeds United attack. Bit of a waste. This is TalkSport, and it's a 0-0. Pellini has had a good chance. Kinski's made a good save from Rodon. There has been a threat from Leeds United. Don't underestimate that, and they still maintain one. Here is Pellini into Danso. Danso back into Van de Ven, who finds Bentancur. It goes out to Tell. Tell tries to tiptoe his way into a crossing position. He was challenged there by Stack, and he might have been caught. The referee eventually waits, and then after seeing there was no advantage to be played, blows the whistle, gives the free kick in Tottenham's favour. Wide on the left, down by the side of the penalty area. Tell felt a little tap on his ankle there from Anton Stack.
1: Yep, it's good decision. Didn't look much from up here, but as per normal, the officials tend to get it right.
0: Free kick then to Tottenham Hotspur, and on the stroke of half time, this would be a lovely time to score for Tottenham.
1: Best time. It'd be unbelievable. This crowd would go through the roof. The fans that have the players that have a spring in the step. The manager's team talk becomes easier. Leeds get deflated. Just before half-time, it's always a great sign to nick one.
0: And they do lean heavily into set-pieces, both these two teams. Spurs scored 7 non-penalty set-piece goals this season. Incredibly, Leeds have done exactly the same. Here is Porro down the left-hand side to take this right-footed in-swinger. There's a clutch of players on the back edge of the 6-yard box. Most of them in black, but there's a dappling of white shirts in there as well. It's towards that far post, and he's gone for goal, and it was at least 3 yards wide.
1: I'm not sure he's gone for goal, Sam. I think he's gone to just whip it in on the goal, really.
0: Is there too much on that?
1: Yeah, it's too big. It's a poor execution. But as I said before, at least he's doing it with conviction. That's not an easy technique.
0: What would you have done in those circumstances? What would you have tried to do from
1: what
0: that?
1: What he did. Yeah, trying to whip it in on the goal, a nice trajectory for people to run across and try and get a little touch, a little glance. But it is, it's not always easy. You can take a bit less off it and make sure you get your percentages better, but Porro actually, to be fair to him, tends to whip in a decent ball generally.
0: His percentage of good deliveries into the box has been great.
1: Yeah.
0: Open play crosses are really good as well, and he does get a few assists this season. He hasn't been as accurate this season, I don't think, as he had been previously. If you think over the course of his 150th appearance tonight for Tottenham Hotspur and 26 assists in the 149 to date, tells its own story. Up the ball goes towards the halfway line. A doggy will head it down. Loose in midfield now. Be interesting to see how many minutes are added on by Jared Gillett. Van de Ven going into midfield again to make a challenge.
1: Yeah, don't mind that.
0: Ball sent down towards the left, and there's a little bit of a gap here for Aronson, and Calvert-Lewin is escaping through the centre. Calvert-Lewin takes it onto his left foot and tries to get his foot around the ball and whip it into the corner, but he's brought down by a doggy.
1: Offside.
0: The referee says it was offside anyway, and it won't count as a penalty.
1: I'm not sure what Aronson's thinking there. It's a great little breakaway from Leeds. When Aronson gets in on the, he cuts inside, and I'm thinking,
0: oh, I'm not sure that's offside.
1: I tell you what, if it wasn't, there was a tackle and a pullback from Udogi on Calvert-Lewin. He's got hold of his right arm.
0: I think they're going to have to delay this because I'm not sure it's offside. I think that the foot of the defender looks as if it's in front of Calvert-Lewin. And if that is the case, there will be a penalty. They are just checking the possibility of a penalty here, VAR. VAR tonight is Craig Pawson, who's watching it. So what they'll do here is they'll measure to see whether or not there was an offside in the build-up to it, whether the flag was raised correctly. I mean, it depends on the kick point here. Is the foot of a doggy in front of the knee of Dominic Calvert-Lewin? That will be the question here.
1: He looks off to me.
0: Well, he does on that one, but the first one that I saw, it didn't appear that way. It looked as if his toe was playing him on. I think it's very... Well, it is obviously very tight because we're going to semi-automated offside technology.
1: Oh, can you imagine?
0: If he
1: can't
0: is...
1: Can't do this again, can we?
0: If he is in an onside position, I think they're going to give a penalty.
1: I do.
0: The referee holding, waiting, and I think the decision is no penalty. We're not getting any... we're now being told it was offside, and that is why the penalty is not given.
1: Udogi's lucky.
0: Incredibly so, because I reckon that's millimetre stuff. Let's have a look. Oh, it is. It's, look at that. Adrian's throwing his toys out of his pram here. It is literally his toes. Fortunate. There you go.
1: They're the little breaks you need, though. When you're down the bottom, you need some things to go your way.
0: Them's the brakes. Here is Tanaka picking the ball up on the left-hand side. They've had a few of those in the last 24 hours, haven't they, Tottenham?
1: Yeah.
0: North London is a lucky place to be. Look at that. Crikey. We said it was tight. It was very, very tight. We're talking literally. I don't even think that the VAR line, the demarcation line, ends up going past the first knuckle of the toes, does it? It's that tight. Ball thrown in from the far side, the left for Tottenham. It's very, very quiet in here. We're supposed to play 2 minutes of added time. We've nearly played three. We're just about to get towards half time. Here's Van de Ven.
1: We got the ball.
0: Challenge by Stack on Van de Ven. He's punished by the referee. Danny Murphy is not sure. A free kick is given. The referee is being told by the crowd that should be a yellow card.
1: I'd look like he got the ball from here, first impression.
0: Still Millwall 0, Hull City 0. We're just approaching half time in that game over on TalkSport 2. Here is Matisse Tell moving down the left side, getting into a crossing position and dolling it straight up into the arms of Carl Darlow. And surely that's the last act of the first 45. A first 45, which I think was probably a little underwhelming.
1: That's the word. That is the word. Tottenham have had the better of it in terms of chances, just about more possession, a bit more territory in the Leeds defensive third for sure, but not really any clear cut opportunities. Maybe even the Porro one wasn't a chance, it was a half chance.
0: Got to get it forward quickly if they want to make the most of this last attack of the first half, and Biel puts it out for a throw in. The referee's not going to allow that to be taken. He's going to blow the half time whistle. Well, it's a little bit of a nervier night in North London than maybe Tottenham Hotspur fans were hoping. It's incredibly tight at the bottom of the table. The Spurs know that their home form is historically bad, but they are competing with Leeds United, and they probably had the better of the territory so far. They had a good opportunity with a Danzo header. Leeds United steered the ball away after Matisse Tell ran down a bit of a cul-de-sac. Polina had a good chance, but Kinski had to make a good save from Rodon as well. If it stays like this, Spurs' survival remains in the balance at half-time. It is Tottenham Hotspur 0, Leeds United 0.
3: Well, Danny Murphy, that little offside there where we could have had a penalty, it's only been given offside because Dominic Calvert-Lewin's got a bigger boot size than a doggy. That, to me, that's not gaining an advantage. This should have been foreseen ahead of semi-automated. It should have been foreseen ahead of VAR and should have been factored into everything. That, to me, is just ridiculous.
1: Well, I understand your point. For me, there has to be a line, doesn't there, where somebody's offside and somebody's not. There has to be something. And I like the feet being that barometer. I don't like the shoulder and the armpit and the sleeve and all that nonsense that we see week in, week out. So the lesser of all those evils for me is just to use the feet. And it's just bad luck if you've got big feet.
3: Offside because you've got bigger feet than an opponent. It just
1: but what's the alternative, eh?
3: The back of the foot, the heel.
1: Okay.
3: Possibly, yeah.
1: You mean to give more advantage to the attacker, yeah?
3: Yeah, I mean, it just feels wrong. But listen, it's one of those things that's been happening all season. Let's talk about specifics for this half. We'll get the views of Reshmin Chowdhury very shortly. She looks a bit nervous. I've got to say, I think Kinski has been brilliant in the Spurs goal. I love the fact that he comes out with the ball and he's confident enough to do that, especially after what happened in Madrid.
1: Yep.
3: And that save halfway through the first half from Rodon's header, which looked in. It looked like it was a goal, and he's clawed it back from virtually behind the line. It's genius.
1: It's a great save, really sharp, and very, very important in terms of the atmosphere in this stadium, the momentum of the game, the confidence of the players. In a way, it was a minor turning point, because it wasn't long after that Tottenham started getting some, you know, decent possession in the final third and started pinning Leeds back a little bit, growing in confidence. I think Mouani's been lively, he's put himself about. They've had a couple of half chance, a couple of decent opportunities, Spurs, and grown into the half. I've been disappointed, really, in that what we saw for that 10-15 minute spell, we should have seen in the beginning of the game. Now, I understand the lack of confidence. I've been there. It's really difficult, but needs must. You know, I'd have been working on it with the team, be like, play some percentages in behind. I talked about it in the commentary. When Leeds have got a press on and the keeper's playing centre half back, etc., Leeds wing backs are going up high and Leeds are leaving 3v3 at the back, so you might as well go, with the pace they've got with Tell and Mouani especially, go longer, quicker early in the game, I'm talking about, because what that does, it means then you've got a 3v3 that can go for you or against you, but then your midfield can get up, win some seconds, the crowd get up, then you get some possessions high up the pitch, get some free kicks, some corners, which they did later. But I don't understand why they started with this more pragmatic kind of passing safe approach. They're running out of time. Get it done tonight. Get it done.
3: TalkSport Queen, celebrity Spurs fan, Reshmin Chowdhury is with us. And I think it's a great point. And actually, it was quite muted, the atmosphere, a little bit before kickoff where it got louder, which you'd expect. But then it flattened out again. From a Spurs fan's point of view, did they need the players to lift them by doing what Danny said and getting the ball forward?
4: Exactly that. You have to start fast. When the stakes are so high as they are, you have to make a statement right from the off. And I don't think they did that. I agree with Danny. I feel the nervousness at the start, because the record has been so poor here.
1: Yeah.
4: I think that the players are really nervous about making any kind of mistakes too early on, so that's probably why they were a little bit more pragmatic.
1: Yeah.
4: And you know, full marks to Kinski for that save. Absolutely brilliant. I'm really happy for him as well, because I think he needed a little bit of confidence. And to be fair, he's been pretty decent for Spurs in the last couple of games. But I think. Spurs have grown into the game, but they don't look particularly confident. I don't think they're shooting with real intent. I mean, they're kind of lobbing the ball at certain points, but I don't think they're looking as though it's related to a particular pattern of play, for example. I think Matthias Tell, he had that horrible moment at that end where
3: the best cross we've seen.
4: Oh my goodness, that's the best cross he's done all night.
1: He actually recovered well from that.
4: He did.
1: The
4: he
1: last
4: did.
1: 10 or 15 minutes, he's actually put in a couple of great balls. And the little run, he jinked in a few people.
4: Yes.
1: And went over the bar. So that's fair play to him.
4: No, fair play to him, and I totally agree with you. So there are, you know, certain players showing a bit of character, I think. Palinha had another chance as well, didn't he? Conor Gallagher just had a shot deflected. That there have been moments where they've been positive, and I think that's the most important thing. They just really need to maintain that positivity. I wonder what Roberto De Zerbi's thinking, because he did look quite frustrated during large parts of that first half, and I think Spurs fans, like myself, we've been muted as well, because we're so afraid of a mistake. But, you know, full marks to them for the endeavour, I would say, towards probably the last two-thirds of, or last third of that first half.
1: Well, they're certainly trying. I mean, there's the effort's there. You're right what you say. It's the tentativeness they started with and the safety element, which I do get. It does happen when you've got this terrible run. But now he should be saying, look, lads, they're there for the taking. Have a bit more belief. Take a few more risks. We don't want to draw. Let's get it done.
3: Yeah.
1: You know, and with a little bit more quality in the final third and just a little bit more belief and conviction, they will go over the line if they carry on the way. The last 15 minutes, 20 minutes and a half, Tottenham can be pleased with them. Just up it a little bit more. Because have Leeds got that fight in them? Have they got that desire to go to the trenches when you're knackered and you've had a long season and, you know...
3: And you know you're safe as well.
4: Villa Park, last week, they started with that intensity right from the off, and you knew exactly how Tottenham were going to play right from the first whistle.
1: But it's easier, isn't it, a bit away from home?
4: It is easier away from home, but I think they need to channel that because, you cannot afford to not take 3 points here.
3: Yeah, tense at Tottenham and goalless as well. Spurs 0, Leeds 0. Second half to come live on TalkSport. Let's go to the Den. Half-time there in the playoffs. Ian Abrahams.
2: Millwall 0, Hull 0. So it's still that on aggregate, Adrian. We don't know who is going to Wembley yet. Hull has a couple of good early chances, but Millwall the best of the chances we saw in the first half. Ballo had an effort cleared off the line, a combination of Hughes and John Egan, and then Pandor made a really good save from Femi Aziz right before the end of the half, though. Two significant moments for Hull. A header by McBurney, saved by Patson, and then Kyle Joseph, the Hull striker, had to limp off injured. I don't think if they get to Wembley he's going to be fit enough to play. That's a big blow for them. Half time at the Den, live on TalkSport 2. The most meaningful moment of the evening still to come. Millwall 0, Hull 0.
3: Yeah, he's a good player, Carl Joseph. He will be missed if not fit for Wembley, if Hull make it. Premier League at the bottom looks like this. West Ham in that final relegation place. Two games left, they're on 36. Spurs, as it stands right now, are on 38 points. Second half coming up. It's goalless at Tottenham, live on TalkSport.
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3: James Maddison out there warming up at half-time for Tottenham Hotspur. Will we see him for the first time this season in the second half? Or will we see a goal in the second half? Will we see a goal in the second half at the Den? Millwall 0, Hull 0. And tomorrow's playoff semi-final second leg is also goalless. Southampton, Middlesbrough will be live on TalkSport. Join me at St Mary's from 7. The Borough boss, Kim Hellberg, has been speaking to the media and discussed whether he feels the support from the majority of football fans following the Spygate incident.
26: It's a lot of people that reach out and like the way we play football. Also, it's a brave way of doing it. I think that, like I said again, that first half of a playoff game was unbelievable. So I think there's many that like the way we play, like the way we handle ourselves, like the way we are honest in our approach and trying to be an offensive football team. So I think there's a lot of people around there that like that.
3: Kim Hellberg, the Borough manager. Borough were so Borough on Saturday. They had chance after chance after chance for about an hour, couldn't convert any of them, and then faded. And in the end, it was them that were probably lucky to get the 0-0. Southampton terrible for the first half. Quick word on Spygate, Danny Murphy. Southampton spying on Middlesbrough before the first leg. Tonda Eckert, the Southampton manager, kept getting asked about it in the press conference after the 0-0 draw on Saturday. Eventually the press officer said, look, if you're going to ask any more about it, we'll get up and go. Another question was asked about it. They got up and went. Does it affect players, anything like that? I mean, what do you make of that situation?
1: 90% of the games I ever played in, we knew how the other team was lining up before we started. Okay, it's wrong. I don't think it should happen. It doesn't feel right when somebody's trying to gain an advantage by spying on what you're doing. So many players now know each other, have played together, speak before games, speak when you get to the game. The teams, you can normally see what they're doing in the warm-up these days. I'm amazed, really, that could even happen, because, as I said, all you need to do is be cute and clever and say to one or two of the boys, do you know any of their boys, find out what they're doing.
3: Mm.
1: You know, have a little chat, be clever with it. And that's what used to happen both ways, because the lads don't care. Because as soon as you start, you can see how they're set up. The only little advantage you would gain by spying on another team's set player training is set plays. They might have a little ingenious one, but if you're clued up and switched on, you're normally seeing what they're trying to do anyway, little decoy runs, little overs, whatever. I am baffled by we don't know the true story. Let's wait and see. But if they have sent someone, or is someone gone from the club off his own back, I don't know. It just seems bizarre. The little tiny, tiny advantage you might get just isn't worth... The juice ain't worth the squeeze, is it?
3: Nah, that's a great way of putting it, mate. I like that. That's very good. Who told you that one? Hey? That's impressive.
1: I've probably heard it on a time on your commentary.
3: Anyway, yeah. It's goalless in that playoff semi-final, heading into the second leg at St Mary's tomorrow. Southampton, Middlesbrough. Live on TalkSport tomorrow night. Live on TalkSport tonight. It's Spurs nil, Leeds nil. Second half about to get underway here at the Tottenham Hotspur Stadium. Here's Danny Murphy and Sam Matthews.
0: I don't know about you, Danny, but I came here tonight and I thought to myself, what a night this could be.
1: Same.
0: For Tottenham Hotspur. It doesn't feel like that, how I imagined it was going to feel.
1: Like a cup final.
0: Yeah.
1: The thing
0: is, it doesn't feel like that.
1: The thing is, I blame Adrian. He's had two nil-nils on the spin, and they say they come in threes.
0: Yeah.
1: And if it is nil-nil, it's all his fault.
0: Okay. We're underway at the start of the second half, and no changes, I don't think, for either of the two teams. Archie Gray and James Maddison warming up quite intently at the start of the second half. And fans haven't really emerged back in from the concourses at halftime.
1: It's unbelievable.
0: Yeah. I mean, I know the food and drink here is pretty good, but, I mean, it is expensive. Only a third full, isn't it, at the start of the second half?
1: It seems to be the way in the more modern stadium,
0: luxurious stadiums. Yeah,
1: yeah. It's maybe it's a different clientele these days. I remember going as a kid to Anfield with my old man, and I didn't want to miss a second.
0: Oh, there was an elbow that came out there from Richarlison as two players went up and then both of them went down. Jakobio looks to have got something in the side of the head there. And then on Richarlison might have got it on the way down from Ampadu. So Bio is on the floor. Richarlison has had his treatment, he's okay, but Bio is still getting attention down in front of us, and that's Paul's things at the start of the second half, which is only a minute old. Tottenham Hotspur in white with thick navy trim and navy shorts attacking the goal away to our right, the big south stand, which is just filling up again at the start of the second half. And Leeds United in black with white trim attacking the goal away to our left, and their fans are over towards that side of the ground as well. They're sort of in that end and then a bit round the corner, wrapping themselves around the corner flag almost diagonally opposite us. We are up high in the main stand over the halfway line. Danny and I,
1: I'm still confused.
0: Go.
1: The longer I watch football, when I think back to when I played, if you take a whack in the head, yeah,
0: yes, he's got a little bit of a bump on his head.
1: No, I'm not saying he didn't, I'm not saying he's pretending, but when you take a whack on the head, whether it be a hand, a flat, and an elbow, an arm, whatever it is.
0: Right.
1: Why do your legs stop working?
0: I don't know.
1: They don't, is what I'm telling you. It's just this natural reaction that will... a learned behaviour that players have done. Right, I'm getting whacked
0: there. They have to fall on the floor.
1: Yeah, but the problem is, you then have to go off. Because every time I got whacked the head when I played, I'd want to jump. I'd be standing up. I might hold my face, but my legs didn't stop working.
0: Bit of press from Tottenham on the depleted back line because no Jakobio now.
1: That's the problem, that's what I'm talking about. You know you have to go off, so you're a big, tough centre-half. You've took a little whack on the face. Stand up.
0: Well, you have to go off the pitch if you have treatment of any sort.
1: Even he didn't need treatment, did he?
0: Well, it was a head injury. The game was stopped.
1: No, the game...
0: Concussion protocols probably would dictate he had to be seen to. But we are underway, and Tottenham are coming forward, and Gallagher has pushed the ball into the path of Kola Muani, and then he's tripped by... Well, he's tripped at Ampadu. Ampadu just run across his path there and knew exactly what he was doing, drew the free kick. The good. Two teams looks like this. Kinski is the goalkeeper for Tottenham. Back four, Porro, Danso's been booked, Van de Ven and Adoghi, Polinia, who had a really good chance in the first half, and Bentancur, Randall, Kola Muani, Gallagher and Tell behind Richarlison in attack. For Leeds United, Carl Darlow is the goalkeeper. The back three is Rodon, Biol and Strout. Ampadu anchors it with James Stack, Tanaka and Justin behind, Aronson and Calvert-Lewin in attack. It's TalkSport, it's 0-0. It's a bit chilly now here.
1: It is.
0: And Tottenham Hotspur, well, they probably do need to do something to warm the crowd up because the crowd have been a little bit sedate tonight. Here is Calvert-Lewin out to the left. Their home form terrible, has been all season, and they need to perk up at the end of this campaign in order to get over the line. They were given a great opportunity yesterday by West Ham losing. They know that there's a tantalising carrot of going 4 points clear from relegation should they win tonight, but they're not winning at the moment. They have won the ball on the edge of their own penalty area. Porro carries it forward past Ampadu. He shimmies away from the Welshman and feeds it into the path of Kola Muani, who takes on Strauch. He knows he's got the beating of him for pace, but can't get round him because his touch was too heavy. It does feed into Stack, who puts it behind for a corner, and Tottenham Hotspur have the chance to create something 4 minutes into the second half. Nil-nil.
1: If Leeds are in a great position, and if I'm one of the midfielders, I am absolutely fuming with Calvert-Lewin again. Sloppy play, sloppy touch, give the ball away, and then they're on the back foot again. Nice and positive from Mouani, but shouldn't be in the position. Just poor forward play from Calvert-Lewin.
0: Spurs have won 8 of their last 9 Premier League games against the Leeds. They're attacking the goal away to outright that big, huge, raking south stand, which is now full as the corner comes in right-footed from Pedro Porro. He's going to hit it and outswinger towards the penalty spot where there is 4 Tottenham players coming towards the ball, flicked away by Biol towards Tell, who strikes it from the edge of the area into the far corner, and with a brilliant effort which was unreachable for Darlow, he finds the back of the net. 6 minutes into the second half, Matisse Tell coming up with a moment to save it for Spurs, and it takes them a step closer to safety.
1: Beautiful finish. We talked about Tell growing stronger as the first half went on after that mistake early in the first half where he nearly gave the ball away in his own box. It was a good ball in from Porro and a good header out, but Tell was free on the left-hand side of the box. He took a lovely touch, got it out of his feet, and he's bent it in the far top corner with great precision. It's a wonderful finish. Moment of the night.
0: Ah, it's a great hit. The way he stops it with the bottom of his foot, then shapes to curl it towards the postage stamp. It's not right in the corner, no. And I wonder whether the goalkeeper will be a little bit disappointed he didn't reach it, because he got something on it, but not enough.

0: Better of Rodon gets the wrong side of him. He goes down, he wants a free kick, he's not going to get it. Referee says that it was a coming together. Rodon recovers the ball in the right fullback position and manages to clear, and it goes up towards the halfway line, funneled away by Joe Rodon. Goal difference is massive between Tottenham and West Ham as well. They're really struggling now, West Ham. And a goal that's been celebrated in North London, I'm sure, will bring grimaces and frustration in East London tonight. Tottenham 1, Leeds United 0. Remember, West Ham go to Newcastle United next, away from home. And if they were to lose that game, or even draw it really, they would be done and dusted, I'm afraid. It almost feels like that was the case after yesterday's result anyway. Especially if Tottenham complete this victory. They lead by a goal to nil. 8 minutes gone in the second half. Here is Bentancur. That'd be the moment maybe that sparks Spurs into a bit of life. But what they can't afford to do, Danny, now is take their foot off the gas. They've got to go for the jugular.
1: They have, but they can be more measured. They can try and like entice Leeds out a little bit more. They don't have to be as gung-ho. It's finding that balance for them.
0: Good challenge by Polina on the halfway line. And Tottenham Hotspur find their voice behind the goal away to our right, knowing that they...
1: Strouk is struggling.
0: Well, he's been struggling actually since the end of the first half, when he was nudged off the ball by Kolo Muani. He's getting some treatment now, so he's going to have to go off the pitch for 30 seconds.
1: I think he's coming off, Sam.
0: Readying a substitute, are they? Well, we haven't got details of that yet, and I can't see anybody primed and ready for action, but we are stopping here. That moment of joy, though, look at that. I'm watching a replay of the goal from behind the other goal at the other end. It's sort of a high behind look.
1: It's a good finish.
0: It comes
1: really
0: out from Tell, but it's the reaction of the supporters behind the goal that you see. They're just an absolute relief more than anything else, I think. It's Tottenham Hotspur 1 Leeds 0 on TalkSport with Sky Sports, and you can stream every remaining Premier League game live on Sky Sports with a flexible Now membership. Search Now Sports. Still a long way to go, but right now Tottenham Hotspur are 4 points clear of the relegation zone.
1: It's changing the dynamic a bit of Tottenham now. They don't have to be so desperate, they don't have to be so committed in bombing everyone forward.
0: It's De Zerbi, though, and he doesn't take the foot off the gas, does he? Sebastian Bornau is about to come on, and he's going to replace Pascal Strouk. And the first change of the night, Sebastian Bornau, the Belgian, his 10th Premier League appearance of the season. He's actually been an unused substitute in the last 9 Premier League games before tonight, having started 4 of the previous 8. He's been lesser spotted in recent weeks, but he's about to come off the bench now. Here he is, with his blonde hair tied back by an Alice band. And he replaces Pascal Strouk, who is injured. First change of the night that we've had here at the Tottenham Hotspur Stadium. Well, you said now that it can stop Spurs from being urgent and the need to press for a goal, and they can draw Leeds out. For Leeds, I mean, obviously there is a desire to end the season on a high, but they won't be desperate to go and search for the goal, will they?
1: Well, I think they can be more courageous than they would be. I mean,
0: because they're safe.
1: They're safe, so you can commit men forward, and if you want to go 4 at the back instead of the 3 and the 2 wing backs, put another forward on, maybe play 2 up top, you know, 2 out-and-out strikers, I would say, rather than Aronson. I think they've only got really... Perot's a striker, isn't he? Nemeczek can play up there, but... There's no reason why Leeds shouldn't have a good go. It should open the game up, shoot Tottenham, really.
0: Leeds haven't won at Tottenham for 25 years. The last win in the fixture here, 2021, Dallas, Bamford and Rodrigo at Elland Road. Ball thrown in from the left from Ampadu, headed away, collected by Tanaka, who recycles it brilliantly. Oh. And Biar was going into the box, and he was only a couple of strides away from connecting with that. Kinski's eventually got the ball in his hands and Tottenham survive, but that reverse ball from Tanaka, as he turned and quickly whipped it back into the penalty area, could have caused a big problem.
1: It was a clever little ball from Tanaka. He was only a couple of feet away from getting him in, Biar. Just got to be careful, Spurs.
0: That's the other thing, isn't it? You know, it's all right saying

0: he's got the goal, but it might not be enough. How many times have Tottenham Hotspur succumbed and dropped winning dropped points from winning positions? If you go back to the start of January, only Newcastle have dropped more points in that time from winning positions than Tottenham Hotspur. Here is Adoghi fending it forward. Toro can lift it over the top for Randall Kolo-Muani, who takes it out of the sky, takes on Bonau, brings it down inside the area, sends it to Richarlison over the top. Oh, what a chance to make it 2-0 for the Brazilian. Brilliant bit of skill on the right-hand side from Kolo-Muani, who took it out of the sky, sent it over the top of the Belgian defender, Bonau, who's just recently come onto the pitch. He sent it right to the penalty spot, and Richarlison, arriving on the volley, steered the ball over the top.
1: Oh, dear. I mean, Muani does tremendously well, takes his time. It's a beautifully weighted little pass for Richarlison. I'm not really sure what he's done. He's got to score. That, well, let's hope for his sake that doesn't come back to
0: haunt. Well, I was
1: going
0: to say, if they end up conceding at the other end late in the game, that moment is going to come back and haunt him. Roberto De Zerbi will hope that's not the case. It's still Millwall 0, Hull 0. We're still waiting our first goal, aren't we, in the Championship playoff semi-finals? I mean, the final's usually a cagey event, but crikey, the semi-finals sometimes produces great drama. There hasn't been much drama so far. Here is Matisse Tell down the left, sending it forward towards Bentancur. The ball ricochets kindly here for Adoghi, who gets it through the box. It might come to Palinha. He's too far behind it. Tanaka managed to meet it quickly. And the ball eventually is cleared upfield by Leeds United. Approaching the hour mark, it remains 1-0 to Tottenham.
1: I think Aid was talking about it earlier, the difference with Leeds without their regular wing-backs, who know the role so well, who have that wonderful energy to get up and down and have the timing right of when to go and when to drop. Not really had much joy down the wide areas, Leeds.
0: Yeah, I think they've sort of switched in this second half as well, almost, with Justin sort of almost playing as a left back and Rodon sort of moving out into a more of a right back position. He's not a right back, but it gives James the license to go forward, as he's doing now on that right hand side, getting the cross into the penalty area. It's headed away. Van de Ven does a bit of skill to get himself further up the pitch, but then gives the ball away and he's out of position here. And Rodon, who is on that right hand side, is dispossessed by Conor Gallagher, and then he turns from the left fullback position and kicks it clear up towards halfway. Stuck with it well, Richarlison, who did brilliantly, goes down, thinks he should get a free kick, didn't, won it back, and then needs it played forward. Was he onside? Well, the linesman wasn't up with play, but Richarlison is escaping. The ball's gone out and it goes out for a throw-in.
1: It's quick, Rodon. Rodon's either really quick or Richarlison's carrying a caravan. Not sure which. Because he had about 10 yards on him then, didn't he?
0: Depends what sort of caravan it is, I suppose. Whether there's anybody in it.
1: Still think it'd hold you back.
0: Yeah, I think it probably would. In fact, carrying anything would probably hold you back.
1: I think Farker should be looking at a change, whether it be personnel or tactical.
0: Well,
1: Calvert-Lewin struggled to make any impact at all. He's been off it.
0: They do have a possession on this near side. Longstaff, Pirro, Metcher, all available from the bench tonight. Willie Nonto is another one. Calvert-Lewin, often touted as a possible selection for England going to the World Cup. Ollie Watkins is going to go as the backup, isn't he?
1: Yeah, so he should.
0: Looks like Willie Nonto is going to come on in the next few minutes for Leeds United and Metcher as well. Here is James Justin for Leeds on the attack. Just about kept in by Aronson on the near side. Gets up after slipping and then skips infield. Goes back to Ampadu. Good ball into James, who gets it back from Calvert-Lewin. And then he shoots from the edge of the D, but it's well wide. But that was good centre-forward play by Calvert-Lewin.
1: Yeah,
0: much
1: better.
0: Because it came into his feet and he set it back nicely for Daniel James.
1: Good move all round. Nice and patient. And Ampadu as well. Always involved when there's something good. Nice forward balls through the lines. James, little give and go. And no, it was worth taking it on. Difficult from that far on his weaker foot, but it was worth a go.
0: he is the sort of tactical fulcrum of the team, isn't he, Ampadu? He's a leader in every way. He's a leader inside the dressing room. He's the leader, the tempo setter on the pitch. Here's Calvert-Lewin from a quick throw down the left-hand side. He's got Stack on the edge of the penalty area. He's trying to twist and turn away from Danso and get across him, but Danso comes back at him, produces a block which sends the ball spiralling out to the near side. Calvert-Lewin retrieves it under pressure from Gallagher. And it goes all the way back to the halfway line, and that's a little bit loose for Jacobio, and immediately Richarlison engages with him, but he gets it back to Carl Darlow, and we'll go off to the game at Millwall. Talk Sports, Ian Abrahams.
2: Still Millwall 0, Hull 0. You're right, there hasn't been a goal in the tie or even any of the playoff matches in the Championship. Hull, though, do have the ball on the far side of the penalty area. Go for goal! We've got a goal now! Hull have scored, bent into the corner of the net, and the Tigers are home of the Lions and could be heading to Wembley. Millwall 0, Hull 1, 18 minutes into the second half. It's live on TalkSport 2.
0: Brilliant.
1: Great timing.
0: Nothing happening here, but something happening there. And Hull City lead away from home over on TalkSport 2. And a big goal for Hull City. And Bellumi scoring after 64 minutes. Substitutions here then. Off comes Daniel James and Brendan Aronson. On comes Metcher and Willie Nonto. What will they bring?
1: Well, some pace, some fresh legs, some runs in behind, hopefully. Interesting to see if they play the same. Just having a look at the... yeah, it looks like... We'll have a look. We'll see how it evolves.
0: So someone's got to play right... Well, we've talked about the fact that they weren't really playing with a right wing-back. It was more of a sort of hybrid. James Justin's still playing out on this left-hand side. Nonto looks if he's gone out wide right.
1: Yeah.
0: And Metch has gone up top alongside Calvert-Lewin.
1: I think he could be on the left. I don't think that... We'll see.
0: We'll see. Just see how it goes. No need to rush to judgment.
1: It's definitely worth the change, though, wasn't it? It's gone a bit flat, Leeds.
0: Yeah.
1: Not troubled Tottenham, really, in this second half. Been a little bit disappointing. No reaction from going a goal down, really.
0: Tottenham 1, Leeds 0. Still half an hour to go in this one, or just about. Tanaka towards the right. It's picked up by Anton Stack and sent all the way back towards the goalkeeper, Carl Darlow. So three changes have been made by Daniel Farker. We're still awaiting the first Tottenham alteration of the night. Here is Justin back to his goalkeeper, Carl Darlow, immediately... Richarlison races towards him to put him under pressure. Gallagher goes across to Biel. They look to force an error. Bentancur nips in front of Ampadu. It's good pressing from Tottenham again, trying to unsettle Leeds and force them into an error.
1: Brilliant.
0: Ampadu does brilliantly to get the ball into Tanaka, though. And then his ball is intercepted by Pedro Porro, and he races forward. He's got Metcher for company, got there ahead of Metcher. And then he gets the ball back, and Tottenham have possession. 65 gone. This is Talk Sport. Tomorrow night, Southampton continue their playoff quest as they look to navigate away past Middlesbrough. That's live on TalkSport, and we've got all the playoff games on the TalkSport network, and Wednesday night Manchester City against Crystal Palace. We've got Friday night football for you from the Premier League, and of course the FA Cup final, Manchester United against Nottingham Forest on Sunday, and on Monday night it's Arsenal against Burnley. And just a quick reminder that we're doing all of the major European finals live on TalkSport this month. The Champions League final right at the end of the month on the 30th of May. Ooh, is that a yellow card for Polina?
1: Yeah, he just jumps in with 2 feet in like a... It's a strange one. I don't know why he's tackling like that.
0: That is a weird tackle, isn't it? Because his technique is...
1: It's wrong, yeah. He jumps. He jumps. It's not dangerous, but it's just... It's careless. Just thinking Tottenham, the difference with that second goal if Richarlison had just side-footed either side of the goalkeeper, the volley. The freedom that would give them, that extra goal,
0: yeah.
1: The crowd, just to be... not on tender hooks till the end of the game, you know.
0: Well, you could tell, you know, when the goal went in, the release that came from the Tottenham crowd sort of painted its own picture, really, about how they were feeling, because there was tension, there was anxiety, and they're not comfortable. They don't feel comfortable, and you can just feel it again just going a little bit quiet inside this stadium, because they know that one bad mistake, which Tottenham have been guilty of all season, one swish of a right boot from the edge of the area from Calvert-Lewin or Metcher or Anton Stack, and all of a sudden Tottenham have got problems again. So a two-goal advantage would make a massive difference here. Tottenham 1, Leeds United 0. Here's Palinha, up to the left. Flick on by Adoghi, into Conor Gallagher, who wastes the ball, but he manages to win it back. Bentancur nudges it forward, away by Bornau. Palinha should get there, does, but the ball runs loose, and Ampadu manages to add a little bit of composure and prod it into the path of Metcho, who carries it well up the pitch, tries to bundle his way past two Tottenham players, can't do so. Tanaka, who's all action, robs it back from Palinha, goes back in field to Metcho, who's 10 yards short of the penalty area in the middle of the Spurs half, and then Leeds work it wide to Willie Nonto. Back to Rodon, 22 gone second half. Turning the ball forward is the Italian Nonto. Races past Richarlison, plays it out wide, left by Rodon, given to Stack. Stack gets it back in field, gives it to Rodon once again. Now it's Leeds that are just taking control of this period of the match. Nonto round the corner, Rodon gets it back again, goes back to Biol, who's just in front, a step in front of the centre circle. Ampadu, Biol. Tottenham back behind the ball at the moment, having to do a bit of defending here and keep Leeds at arm's length at the moment. Infield by Stack into Ampadu, wide towards the right. Nonto with a chance to cross. It's immediately blocked by Bentancur, and it's lifted out to the far side. It goes out for a throw in level with the edge of the penalty area.
1: Ampadu's been the best player on the pitch. Finds himself on the team that's losing, but he's been absolutely superb.
0: Leeds top performer of the season. Most possession won, interceptions won, wore that captain's armband well. He's done brilliantly throwing the ball in from long deliveries, which he's about to do now from the far side in front of the Leeds fans. He takes four steps forward and then propels it at a low trajectory towards the near post. It comes back to Stack, who swipes at it, but he doesn't catch it with the venom that we're used to. And then that's a stupid challenge by Matisse Tell, who tries to do an overhead kick and kicks Ampadu. And I can't believe the referee hasn't pointed to the spot. There might be a VAR check incoming. That was definitely without consideration of your opponent. And if he's connected with Ampadu, he's in big trouble. Ampadu's still down. The ball's gone up to the other end of the pitch. Surely VAR are looking at this. They've stopped the game now because it's a head injury. If there's contact here, Danny, has to be a penalty.
3: Let's have a look.
0: The ball drops out of the sky. And he's recklessly overhead kicked the ball with no care of who is around him. He's missed the ball and he's kicked Ampadu. It's a clearer penalty as you will ever see, and I will be absolutely gobsmacked if Tottenham don't concede a penalty here. It has to be a penalty.
1: I don't see how they can't give it, and this makes the Richarlison miss so much bigger, doesn't it?
0: It's such a stupid thing to do by Matisse Tell. What is he trying to do?
1: I don't know. I actually don't know.
0: The other thing is that he does Ooh. Look over his shoulder as well. He looks over his shoulder just prior to what we're seeing here. Now, the question here is, does he connect with Ampadu or does Ampadu connect with him? Well, Ampadu gets the ball. It's got to be a penalty, hasn't it?
1: It's got to be. There's no other decision. He's kicked him in the head. I mean, they can't say from there he hasn't kicked him in the head.
0: I don't see why it's taking so long. I thought it was obvious right from the start. The referee and the assistant on the far side should have seen that, shouldn't they? Why does it need VAR? I don't think that should need VAR.
1: No, it shouldn't, but because he hasn't given it, they're checking it, aren't they? I mean, if they don't give this, I mean, I don't know what to say.
0: Well, West Ham, he's got to. He has to. He has to go over to the monitor. I mean, it's a waste of time. He might as well just give the penalty. I mean, we can all tell him from here. He should have seen it in the first place.
1: Is him going to the monitor because that's
0: it's a bit performative because they initially didn't do that. And the idea was then that the referee was not in control of the decision-making process.
1: Fair enough.
0: So they want the referee to be the arbiter.
1: I kind of agree with that.
0: So it is a bit performative, but he is...
1: He should have seen it, though.
0: I mean, he should have seen it straight from the off. I mean, that is... By the way, that's VAR working, because that's an absolute clear and obvious error. And this is the problem Tottenham have got themselves into by not taking that Richarlison chance, Danny. And that now, we said it at the time, we hope it doesn't come back to haunt him, but it might.
1: Listen, you don't know at this stage what's going to happen. It's a big difference with 2 points and four.
0: Why is he taking so long to make the decision, having watched it?
1: Well, the only way he can't give it is if he says, I can't conclusively say he's kicked him in the head. Oh, yeah, he's got him. You can see it.
0: I mean, the only way you can say that he can't see that is if he hasn't been to Specsavers.
1: He's got to give it.
0: Of course he's going to give it. He should have given it initially, and here he is. He's opening his mic now to tell us.
3: After review.
0: Tottenham number 11 commits a foul, and that's going to be a penalty kick, as we predicted. No surprise here. And this is the problem, isn't it?
1: I think it's Calvert-Lewin going to take it.
0: I think he will. Calvert-Lewin, whose only goal at Tottenham Hotspur Stadium came against Tottenham for Everton back here in September 2020.
1: What's his record on pens?
0: Well, it's 12 Premier League goals this season. His penalty record is,
1: he missed
0: patchy.
1: One at Palace, didn't he?
0: I would say patchy. He missed one at Palace,
1: I remember him missing one for England as well, I think.
0: Not perfect, but reasonably reliable, I would say. Metcher actually is a penalty taker and took the first one of the season in the game against Everton. And I wouldn't be too surprised if they switched the taker right at the last minute and gave it to Lucas Metcher, who is a penalty taker. Well, it looks like Calvert-Lewin's taking responsibility, has taken many over the course of the season, and he will take another one here. He just tamps down the penalty spot, waits for the instruction of the referee. This could be a huge moment in the relegation battle at the bottom of the table. At the moment, Tottenham are going 4 points clear, but Calvert-Lewin's shot from the penalty spot could change all that. 73 on the clock. Calvert-Lewin rams it past the goalkeeper, leads a level. Tottenham are pegged back, and that puts a spanner in the works for Roberto De Zerbi and Spurs. Dominic Calvert-Lewin converts a penalty after a reckless challenge from Matisse Tell, and all of a sudden that anxiety that has been surrounding the Tottenham Hotspur Stadium all season has crept back in. It's Tottenham 1, Leeds 1.
1: Hell of a penalty. I'm not a big fan of a short run-up. He made it pretty obvious with the run-up where he was going, to be fair, but he has whipped the life out of that. Great technique, right in the corner. Kingsley goes the right way and he can't get that. It's a beautiful penalty. All credit to him, because he's not had his best night, Calvert-Lewin. Nice and confident though, wasn't it?
0: Now the gap has closed significantly. It's back to just 2 points at the bottom of the table. West Ham United would have celebrated that goal as much as Dominic Calvert-Lewin did. And now the impetus for the final 15 minutes is on Tottenham to go and find a winner, Danny Murphy.
1: Well, it is, and you've got to be careful. Do you go gung-ho all out, or do you say, do you know what? 2 points is 2 points, and you've still got it in your own hands, because if you go too fast or too courageous to try and win it, you think, this is what can happen, the counter.
0: Here is Nonto down the right with Leeds, got the wind in their sails. It's on to Rodon. Rodon with a cross into the box. Ball. It comes to Calvert-Lewin. He flicks it through. It's hit towards goal by a diving Metcher, and he sort of bundled it really into the ground, and it went up into the arms of Kinski and cleared away. Remember, Tottenham's next fixture, Tuesday night, the 19th of May, they're going to play Chelsea, one that was dislodged because of the FA Cup final. That's going to be Tuesday night. And remember, they don't like playing Chelsea.
1: No.
0: Especially at Stamford Bridge.
1: Great break, wasn't it, from Leeds. Rodon again, bombing down that right-hand side. Got the cross in. They only just got it cleared. Metcher coming in. Could go either way, this one. Obviously. It feels end-to-end, doesn't it?
0: 1-1 the score. It's Talk Sport on what could be a pivotal night in the race to avoid relegation to the Championship. 1977, the last time that Tottenham succumbed to such a thing.
1: Great year, 77.
0: Is that the year that you joined us in this world?
1: Yes.
0: How did I guess? Ball over the top for Danzo to try and find Matisse Tell, who scored that wonderful goal from the edge of the area, then gave away the penalty. He's gone from hero to zero very quickly, Matisse Tell. And remember, the prize tonight for Tottenham Hotspur was a 40-point mark, and look at the faces on them now. It's just that tension, the nerves are jangling, the glum faces are all around, and they have that familiar feeling, dropping points from winning positions. And once again, inviting pressure. There is a geezer who's sitting with an Adidas cap on and a dark navy jacket with yellow lining, putting his head firmly in his hands. He can't quite believe what has happened to his team again tonight. They haven't won here since December. You're listening to Tottenham 1, Leeds 1 on TalkSport with Enterprise Rent-A-Car. Here for it, book now at enterprise.co.uk. Danny Murphy, how big is this next 14 minutes?
1: Huge. Huge, really. I mean, it's... my gut feeling is you go hard and you go for it. Because Chelsea away, although they're not playing well, that's a tough one. The history over the years, the fans' expectation from Chelsea to make sure they try and put a nail in Spurs' coffin.
0: And then Everton here, where they haven't won since December. Exactly. And Everton are a good team. Right. There's been another goal at Millwall. Ian Abrahams.
2: Millwall 0, Hull 2. I don't want to say it too much after yesterday, but it looks like Hull are going to Wembley. It's Joe Gerhardt on as a substitute. On the break, played it right to left. Gerhardt entered the penalty area. His shot just crept over the line. Millwall 0, Hull 2. 12 minutes left on TalkSport 2.
0: Yeah, yesterday Ian Abrahams was at the National League playoff final where Boreham Wood were 2-0 up and ended up conceding two late goals, and it went to penalties, and Rochdale got promotion to the Football League. It's 2-0 to Hull now. That's a massive step towards Wembley. Here's Gallagher driving the ball into the box. It's a poor delivery. Goes behind and out for a goal kick to Leeds away to our right-hand side. Going to need a little bit of poise and a little bit of quality. And I just wonder, bearing in mind it's an emergency situation, if he is available, is this not the time to risk James Maddison?
1: 100%. Absolutely 100%. Look, the reality is for Spurs, it's still in their hands no matter what happens here this evening. And that's a great position
0: to
1: be in.
0: It is, but it's a mood shifter.
1: It is a mood shifter, yeah. But you don't lose this game. You stay nice and concentrated. You do the right things. You've got to try and get a win because this record...
0: Here is James Justin, edge of the area, fed by Nonto. And he clatters the ball straight into the first man. But Leeds at the moment look fitter and sharper. Back with Danny in just a second. Here is Anton Stach into Nonto. Bentancur steps across him. Tell emerges with the ball and then draws a foul. That's going to be a yellow card for Joe Rodon. You were saying, Danny.
1: Yeah, it's finding the balance. I think they've got to really try and win the game. Because that would do it for me, I think. You don't do it so gung-ho that you're wide open. But when you've got the pace of Van der Ven and Danso, it's not as big a risk as it is when you're a team with centre-halves who don't possess that athleticism. Calvert-Lewin ain't going to run behind. Stach ain't going to run behind you. It's a risk worth taking. Push your fullbacks on. Get your wide men nice and high. Get Maddison on next to Richarlison. Make a couple of changes. Have you got who else they've got? Nobody really.
0: No one really.
1: Bergvall's legs.
0: Well, he's about to come on, actually. He's going to be the next cam off the rank. But he's definitely going to be the one that comes into the team, and it's going to be Jed Spence who comes on as well. So two changes incoming for Tottenham Hotspur in the next few minutes. But they've got to defend a free kick over on the far side, first of all. And we're edging towards the final 10 minutes on TalkSport on what is a massive night in North London. Yesterday, remember, late goals caused problems for West Ham. Here is a delivery into the box towards Rodon. Justin retrieves it. It's back to the halfway line. I mean, it's all Leeds United at the moment. They've dominated possession since they got that goal. And Nonto has escaped the attentions of Palinia. He's raced to the edge of the area. It's Metra with an effort, and it's blocked by Van de Ven, who times his intervention at just the right time.
1: Offside. It's a great tackle, though. He wasn't to know. Nonto just... Ooh, I don't know if he was off, you know.
0: No, I don't think he was.
1: Did well, Nonto. Paulinho went past him like he wasn't there. He looks leggy. He's not contributed much in the last 10, 15 minutes, Paulinho.
0: Going to have a substitution here. And off comes Bentancur.
1: Oh, that's a strange one.
0: On comes Bergvall. Bentancur actually has had a little bit of balance in that midfield since coming back from injury.
1: Absolutely, absolutely.
0: Bergvall comes into the set-up now.
1: Yeah, he's gone in Gallagher's role as more of a 10, and Gallagher's dropped back in.
0: Yep. And Roberto De Zerbi making a change, the first one of the night for Tottenham Hotspur. We haven't seen Jed Spence yet. We'll see what emerges with him as the ball is sent long up to Richarlison, who's going to try and put Bio under pressure. He steps across and puts it down a plane away for a throw-in deep inside his own territory. It's Tottenham Hotspur 1, Leeds 1. And that anxiety, that nervous tension is emanating from the stands once again. Tottenham know this could be a pivotal night for them. They had the tantalising prospect of going 4 points clear of the relegation zone. That might just have shrunk to just two. And that just gives a bit more anxiety, because the other issue is, as poor old Pedro Porro gets one in the unmentionables down in front of us after committing a foul, and he's going to get a yellow card. It was James Justin he fouled, and then Justin sort of stuck out a leg and he got it in a nasty position. Let's just put it that way. It's a yellow card for Porro. But the issue here, Danny, is that actually, from a psychological point of view, this does hand West Ham a little bit of a lifeline, because if they were to go to Newcastle and win at the weekend,
4: oh yeah,
0: they jump out of the relegation zone.
4: Yeah.
0: And that means that Tottenham then go to Stamford Bridge on Tuesday knowing that they have to produce in order to get back out again.
1: Oh, it changes the whole dynamic. Game to game, it's getting that way.
0: I think Madison's about to come on. Yeah, Madison's about to come on.
1: Should have happened 10 minutes. Should have happened as soon as they scored, to be honest.
0: He's getting his boots ready, and he might have to come up with a magic moment himself. We've got 8 minutes and a bit to play, plus stoppage time on TalkSport, where currently it's Tottenham 1, Leeds 1. And for the latest odds, head to Ladbrokes. Well, right now, you can get Spurs at 9-4. The draw, 13-8 on. Leeds, 5-1. That's all thanks to Ladbrokes. 18+. BeGambleAware.org. Sam Adderface and Danny Murphy at the plush Tottenham Hotspur Stadium. A stadium that the owners quite desperately want to be in the Premier League next season. So do all the supporters as well. But their Premier League survival will hang in the balance if they don't win here, because the tail will turn again. Here is Stack getting it forward to Calvert-Lewin, who used his body brilliantly, threatens to shoot from miles out. It was always on his mind that he was going to do that. You could see that for at least a couple of seconds before he pulled the trigger, and when he did, he sliced the ball out of the way for a goal kick rather wildly.
1: He did the first bit so well. I mean, that's a bizarre decision. I understand he's got the penalty, his adrenaline's pumping, he thinks, why not, we're near the end of the season, we're safe, I'll try and hit a 25 yard screamer. But
0: would have been goal of the season. If
1: I haven't seen a bit too many of them, to be honest. They've just lost the way a bit, Tottenham. Need to find their composure.
0: Big style. It's rattled them. That goal has absolutely rattled them. They can't get passes together. All of a sudden, like, you know, I watched them last week at Aston Villa, and they were popping the ball around like a team that were on the verge of qualifying for Europe, not a team that was struggling against relegation. But it is this stadium.
1: To be honest, they started the second half well enough. They made a couple of chances. They should have killed it. Richarlison misses one 6-8 yards out. No, maybe 10 yards out. Put on a plate for him by Mouani, and all of a sudden you felt, oh no, that miss could become huge.
0: Well, here are the changes. Off comes Matis Tell. And sometimes when you are struggling to find the right route, you have to take the Madison Avenue. Spence on, a doggy off. And Tottenham Hotspur have got 5 minutes to come up with something special. Maybe James Maddison's got enough in his legs to be able to do that.
1: I'm just thinking, if he's been on the bench a couple of weeks and training a couple of weeks, he can do more than 10 minutes. Who knows? I don't know. I'm not there, am I? But
0: well, I think they put him on the bench early.
1: Yeah,
0: he suffered
1: maybe
0: an ACL in pre-season, didn't he? They put him on the bench just to lift. I think Roberto De Zerbi even said that, you know, he's not ready to play, but what he is ready to do is contribute to the team, and we might see why he's not ready to play in the next few minutes.
1: Fair point.
0: But it's a gamble worth taking at this stage, I think, with 5 minutes to go at the end of a match which, if they win, will almost surely bring them joy and relief from relegation. But if they were not to win this game, it would just intensify the anxiety and threat that could befall them. Ball upfield towards halfway. It's cut out by Tanaka. It's cleared by Danzo. Down the right side. Bonnell will get there. Remember, the sports bar open for business straight after we finish. 03717223344. 03717223344. Just give us a call and Jamie O'Hara and Jason Cundy will be there to answer and give you some sage advice, I'm sure. They're always very good at sort of, you know, the therapy bit.
1: Of course.
0: Here is Spence up over the halfway line. Reshmin, have you got that on speed dial, yeah, for tonight? You might need it.
1: The thing is, Sam, they've not been in any trouble. The penalty came from nothing, really.
0: I mean, it's a gift of a goal, isn't it?
1: It's a gift, yeah.
0: And but they haven't made enough trouble either.
1: That's true, but they have had the glaring chance missed from Richarlison.
0: That was one, but they've had three shots on target in the whole game and so have Leeds. Yeah. And I can't remember Carl Darlow springing to the very corner of his goal to make a save.
1: True.
0: Here is Kolo Muani. Porro's taken it out of play. Tanaka sees it out on this near side. 3 minutes. You could just see, though, as well, the emotional sort of state of the Spurs players. And Porro, I think, underscores that. The way they sort of get so agitated when things start to go against them. They sort of lose their composure, don't they?
1: It's this ongoing run here, isn't it?
0: Yeah.
1: It's just got bigger and greater. The pressure, the nerves.
0: And they're going to fail to win for a 10th straight game in the Premier League here. Here is Van de Ven. Maybe they should have played the Champions League music before they came out. They don't seem to do too badly when they play that. Well, Van de Ven felt he was fouled on the halfway line. He went down, he grabbed the ball. The referee hadn't given the free kick, so he's given handball against Van de Ven.
1: Get on with it. He is unlucky. I think there is an argument that he was fouled. We'll see now.
0: I think it was six of one, half a dozen of the other, actually.
1: So do I. Yeah, so do I. But you can't pick up the ball, can you?
0: No.
1: Just get back in, do your job, concentrate. If you draw the game, you've still got destiny in your own hands. Don't get erratic, don't get sent off, don't do anything stupid. Really hard to keep you cool, keep you calm. You live to fight another day.
0: That's what I'm talking about, the emotional intelligence of the players at the end of the game when things are going against them. They don't handle those situations particularly well. 2 minutes to go before the end of the game. Hoisted long and high by the goalkeeper up towards the edge of the penalty area, away by Danzo. Leads on the attack here. Biel gets it forward. Danzo just pushes it into the right channel. Kolo Muani uses his speed to put Justin under pressure. Justin cuts across him, stumbles into a challenge, gives the ball away. Picked up by Polinia. Polinia sends it forward. On to Kolo Muani. Not a great touch to Porro. It then might have hit a hand of Tanaka. The referee and the assistant on the near side didn't see it. It's up to Calvert-Lewin, who loses the ball cheaply, and Tottenham have got it again.
1: What is he doing?
0: Well, I don't know. He just almost glanced at the ball rather than had a sure touch, which was required. We talked about that security. He didn't have it there. Kinski away from inside his goal. We're into the 90th minute of the football match, and it's 1-1 between Tottenham and Leeds. Tottenham led the match, but then Matisse Tell, who scored the goal spectacularly from the edge of the area, then gave away a penalty with a reckless challenge inside the box, and as a result of that, it was cleared away. How many minutes do you think you're probably going to get here?
1: Seven.
0: Try 13.
1: 13? Lucky for some.
0: And unlucky for others. Here is Maddison looking up to try and play a ball forward, but there's no one there. Everybody pushes up towards the halfway line, but then there's a little delay. Maddison gets on it again. Up towards the halfway line he goes. Into Bergvall, wide on the left now. Maddison. Long hair now since being away and injured. It's flopping around behind him as he strides forward, releases Polinian. They move out to the right and Pedro Porro. Good ball, infield towards Kolo Muani. He's going to get a decent contact on this. He draws the corner, it goes out of play, and it's out for a set piece on this near side. Confirmation of what I told you earlier. 13 minutes of added time.
1: 13.
0: 13 minutes later, we had the VAR check. We had a head injury at the start of the second half. I'm not entirely sure. 13 seems excessive, doesn't it? That is excessive. A third of the match being replayed, isn't it? Here is a third of the half being replayed. Here's Porro's corner. It's an arcing one towards the penalty spot. flicked into the air by Danzo. Not great contact, but Bergvall keeps it alive. So does Maddison. Edge of the area. A right-footed cross in towards the centre of the six-yard box. Punched away by Darlow. Under no real pressure, really. And it comes out to Pedro Porro. Porro gets it back towards Conor Gallagher. Gallagher decides to give it to his mate Maddison. Maddison brings it forward. He stops before he reaches Rodon. Lays it square to Gallagher in the centre of the Leeds half. Now Jed Spence takes over and he gallops down the left. He's got a chance to push it into Maddison, but he continues his run. His cross bounces off the shins of Rodon. It's out for another corner, and they're just starting to amp up the pressure. Danny Murphy.
1: Yeah, good little bit of sustained pressure this. Madison's give everyone a lift, just getting on it, chopping it, putting the balls in, just demanding the ball. Fans are responding to him as well. He's on this corner now.
0: Yeah, he's going to take the corner from the far side in front of that south stand. There are five white shirts in the penalty area ready to attack it. It's picked up by Polina. It almost fell to Kola Muani and it bounced up in front of Calvert-Lewin, who clears it. Edge of the area, headed back by Justin inexplicably. Polina goes up with Stack, who wins the header, gets it clear but only as far as Danzo. Polina's got it back again, right edge of the area. Now it's on to Porro. Pedro Porro tries to get down the right side of the penalty area, cuts it back to Polina. Someone's going to get it into the box at some point. It's Gallagher now, trying to elevate the ball into the air. It takes a deflection off the first man, headed down by Richarlison. He's trying to keep it alive. Biel comes back to Bergvall, who swipes it over the bar. Hull 2, Millwall 0. That one coming to its end over on TalkSport 2. Bellomi and the former Leeds United player Joe Gelhart with the goals for Sergei Yakirovich's team. They could be going to Wembley. Remember, they've been promoted via the playoffs before to the Premier League. Dean Windass, do you remember that goal?
1: I do. Unbelievable goal, wasn't it?
0: Long time ago now. Longstaff and is about to come on for Tanaka for the final few seconds of the game.
1: Done well, Tanaka. Put himself about, non-stop, all action, decent feet. He can be pleased with his evening's work. He's done all right.
0: Tottenham 1, Leeds 1 in the third of 13 added minutes at the end of the game. That means we've still got a good 10 minutes to go. Leeds away resilience has been pretty impressive. Leeds are unbeaten in the last six Premier League away games. They have drawn five of those before tonight, but that's what they do, really. They sort of ground out results over the course of the season. The mantra has always been from Daniel Farke, one point per game will be okay. They've got more than that, and they are going to be okay. Ooh. We know that.
1: Oh, God.
0: Gallagher almost took it out of play, but now there's an opportunity for Spurs to break, and Pedro Porro has released Kola Muani. Didn't quite have the poise to get on the end of it, and I do think, you know, obviously there's been a lot of injuries throughout the course of the season. Simons, Maddison, players that have that ability to take those balls that go up into those areas of the pitch where you need a little bit of magic and silk to be able to create chances. They haven't had that. Kola Muani doesn't really have it. Tell hasn't got enough of it.
1: Kulusevski's miss, been a big miss.
0: It's huge, but you can see it. It's apparent on the field of play when the ball breaks into an advanced position, and there's not quite that game intelligence and the craft to be able to come up with something that will open the door. Maddison is on the pitch now. Maybe he can provide something late on in the game. That's a big challenge from Ampadu on Maddison, an absolutely unnecessary one.
1: I think he made the most of it. They're mates, them two. I don't think there's any bad blood there. Saw him having a chat with Maddison. Little handshake.
0: Yeah, they did. Yeah. Nothing more than a free kick, but there is going to be a yellow card for Roberto De Zerbi. Oh, and he's now turning round to Rob Jones, and he's giving him a little bit of stick as well. Oh, Thomas Kirk it is, sorry, the fourth official.
1: It's a little bit naughty. The tackle's fine on Paulinho.
0: Yeah, it's the one before that, though, from Ampadu on Maddison, which he wasn't happy about. He's got a yellow card, Roberto De Zerbi. Not that he'll mind too much about that. 13 minutes of stoppage time to play, and we've played five of them, so it's eight to go on TalkSport. It's not a great free kick again, and Stack has brought it clear,
1: well.
0: And he's managed to chop past a couple of challenges. Pedro Porro with a scorpion flick to take it away from the onrushing Metcher, and then good skill from Kola Muani to open the pitch up, and Maddison sends it wide onto Richarlison. The Brazilian goes a bit behind him and gets it back to Maddison inside the penalty area. He tries to go down the left. He looks to get a cross in. He comes up to Ampadu and then draws the corner. Knew what he was doing there, Maddison. 1-1. 96 minute of the match.
1: He's actually enjoying himself. She saw a smile on his face. He's been out so long. He doesn't play like he's under pressure ever, Maddison. He's a very relaxed footballer.
0: Well, what if he came up with the assist that got Spurs a goal, which would steer them so close to safety they could almost taste it? He places the ball down in the quadrant. Right-footed ball in towards the near post. Richarlison goes up towards it, but Metcher with a strong header puts it out. It goes out for a throw-in. I wonder what's going to happen here. Kevin Danso goes darting across, and he is going to propel this to the edge of the penalty area. Now, the referee wants it taken about 12 yards outside the box, left hand side. He wants him back further. Yes, get back further. You must take more steps back, Kevin. It's like a scene from Home Alone. Throw in on the far side. Danso to propel it into the box. Oh no, he's not. He's gone short into Jed Spence.
1: That was worth it, wasn't it?
0: Oh dear. Why argue about it if that's what you're going to do? Moani in towards Porro, back to Kolo Moani, who chops back in on his left foot, produces a cross. It's aimed towards the far post, flicked away by Biol, collected by Danso. Danso to Maddison. Maddison left side of the area, skips past the challenge, lovely back heel into Gallagher. Gallagher's in the box now. Gallagher still going. Gallagher runs down a cul-de-sac. Gallagher loses the ball and commits a foul on Nonto. Free kick given to Leeds. Full time at Millwall, Ian Abrahams.
2: Millwall 0, Hull 2. Hull will go to Wembley for the playoff final. Mohamed Bellamy was their star, curling in the first, setting up the second on the break for Joe Gellhart, another sub. Millwall weren't good enough tonight. They weren't good enough over the two games. Hull go to Wembley live on TalkSport. Millwall 0, Hull 2.
0: Leeds have lost just 7 away games all season. They've only lost 4 games since they've gone to a back 3, by the way, in December.
1: They've been on an amazing run.
0: It's been superb.
1: Good, you know, nice balance, good footballers, keep the ball well. There's a real confidence about them.
0: Yeah, they're just hard, and they're really hard to beat. And then Tottenham aren't going to be the first team to find that out, especially on the road. But you can cut the tension with a knife inside this stadium as they come forward.
1: Oh, no.
0: Here's Longstaff, played in by Justin. Longstaff hits the underside of the bar in the 98th minute. And it's a massive let-off for Spurs. Longstaff has cracked the underside of the crossbar after being played in by James Justin through the legs of the defender. And Longstaff was an inch from putting Spurs in serious problems. I think Kingsley's got a big hand on that, Danny Murphy.
1: Well, there's little moments in games that define your season, and that save from Kingsley could be massive. He made one in the first half. I think that's better. I know it's more reactive, but still such a strong hand because he's really hit that well, Longstaff.
0: Kinski to just have kept Tottenham Hotspur in the Premier League. It's that big. It's that important. Here's the corner, far side. Longstaff to take it for Leeds. It's a deep one to the far post. It evades everybody and goes out the other side. Collected by Stack. 99 minutes on the clock. Oh, his cross is a good one. Biel with a header. Now Longstaff gets there and somehow it's missed the target again.
1: How's he missed? He's in on the back post all alone. He completely messes the volley up.
0: Tottenham's goal is living a charmed life right now. Kinski to the rescue first of all. And then Longstaff makes a mistake.
1: He should have scored. The first one's a great save. But the next chance, maybe it's spinning. We'll have to see the replay in a minute. But he's free on the back post. The cross from the left-hand side. They work it well, actually. It's an unbelievable cross, the first one. Oh, he's let it bounce and he's just taken it on the up. He's just got to stay over it. He's free. It's just his calf, inside of his calf, instead of taking it before it bounced up.
0: Could he? I don't think he could have got there before as it landed. He was trying to get there, but he couldn't quite. He was stretching for it, wasn't he? And that's why it's gone over the bar.
1: Two let-offs.
0: Two massive let-offs, and now they have a free kick. We've got to play at 30 minutes, so they're heading towards 103 minutes. That's where the full-time whistle should go, but we're now just about to hit the 100 mark here at Spurs. Deep ball to the far post. Sports Bar on the way. Polinia, it goes up with a challenge. There's a bad header from Rodon, commits a foul. It's going to be a free kick to Tottenham Hotspur, and they've got 3 minutes here, Tottenham, to try and find a way past this Leeds United defence. A Leeds United defence that don't concede very often, especially when it comes to away games.
1: Well, they've not been under the cosh, have they?
0: What, Leeds?
1: No.
0: Not enough. I don't think there's been enough pressure on them.
1: No.
0: And that's over the whole game, by the way, not just right at the very end.
1: Here's the save again.
0: It's a brilliant save. And when you think of the context of his season, you know, the mistake that everybody thought might define him, actually he's made two brilliant saves in this game that have kept Spurs in it.
1: Got to go long.
0: Get it forward.
1: Oh dear.
0: Danzo almost gives it away.
1: He's got to go.
0: Danzo in space, encouraged to get it forward. He's not doing so. He lifts it into Jed Spence, who wanders into midfield. He drops the ball into Richarlison. Porro fends it forward. Spence gets it to Gallagher. Gallagher works it out wide. Bergvall has it now. 101 minutes on the clock. Bergvall cuts infield, produces a cross into the area, headed out by Justin, and then further cleared by Longstaff. It'll go out for a Danzo throw on this near side. The tension is palpable. You could cut the atmosphere with a knife. There are Tottenham fans leaving away to our right-hand side. Could you really turn this off? 90 seconds to go. Is there going to be a late twist in the tail? It's Gallagher out to Kolo Muani. He runs down the right. He gets space away from Metro, who then pops out one of his long legs and nudges it out for a throw-in down by the corner flag.
1: Muani's done well, actually.
0: Danzo's having a conversation with the coaching staff and hasn't realised he's got to take a throw-in. Get on with it. Level with the edge of the box. They're going to toss this ball surely into the penalty area now. No messing around. They've got to try and cause chaos. 102 minutes now up on the clock as the countdown is on to the end of the game. 1-1 the score. The gap to West Ham will just be 2 points at the end of this match. But West Ham are going to play next. It's in towards the near post. It's chested down. It comes back to Pellini, who strikes it against Justin, and it goes out and away for a corner kick on this near side. It certainly hit the midriff of Dominic Calvert-Lewin in that exchange. Not his hand.
1: Oh, they've played short.
0: They played it short into Maddison. Oh, Maddison goes down. Metra brings him down. It's a penalty. It's got to be. The referee says corner. It will be reviewed. It looked obviously a penalty from this side. I can't believe the assistant hasn't told the referee.
1: It's a pen.
0: It has to be. Well, let's see it again here. Maddison goes past Metra. Metra gets the ball.
1: It's not a pen, is it?
0: Metra gets the ball.
1: It looked a pen, didn't it, first time?
0: It really did.
1: Well, I'm not sure he does.
0: Oh, I tell you what.
1: I think Maddison goes down.
0: He gets a bit of the ball, but he gets a lot of Maddison. They are checking it on VAR. It's a massive call. It's another massive call by VAR, which could decide a football match that could decide the destiny.
1: Yeah, it's not a pen.
0: No penalty.
1: It's the right decision.
0: Corner kick.
1: It's the right decision. He goes over too easily, Maddison, and I think there's a tiny bit of touch on the ball as well.
0: Well, again, like yesterday, I think it is the right call. My initial reaction was penalty. Yeah, Both of ours was. Everyone up here, Adrian was doing the same as us. Here is Maddison towards the far post with the corner. It's headed away. We've played our 103 minutes, but we'll have a bit more now. Gallagher's got to get it back in. He does. Up there is Bergvall. It's headed down into the box and away by Joe Rodon. Gallagher's centre half. He sent it wide to Maddison. Maddison sends it on to Porro, but they're not getting forward quick enough. Gallagher, right side now, into Bergvall. They want it in the centre. They're taking too long to get it in. Maddison will do that. He lollops the ball up. Danzo heads it down. It comes to Richarlison. It's blocked by Rodon and out. It's a corner. And this has got to be the last kick of the game at the Tottenham Hotspur Stadium.
1: It's like we've played extra time nearly.
0: 1-1 the score. 105 minutes on the clock.
1: That's ridiculous.
0: What happens next? We've had an hour of the second half. And there's one more corner to come in from that far side, which Pedro Porro will take. Kolo Muani at the far post. Danzo towards the near post now. It's in towards the near post. It's flicked behind. It's going to go out for another corner. Maddison races over towards the near side to take it.
1: Where's he found another 2 minutes from? That's absolutely ridiculous.
0: Is it play to Tottenham score?
1: Looks, feels that way, doesn't it?
0: Maddison to take it. A clutch of white shirts in the box, but not everyone. Maddison needs the perfect delivery here. If anyone can, he can. Right-footed, outswinger. Up goes Richarlison. The ball's headed down. It flicks off a defender. It comes to Gallagher. We still play on. Maddison gets it back wide on the right. He skips infield. He asks for a foul. The referee doesn't give it. He blows the full-time whistle. And that's the end of the match. And it finishes 1-1. Another dramatic finish. Another angst-ridden, tense night at the Tottenham Hotspur Stadium. The Spurs
4: Hearts players collapse on the floor. They feel that they gave everything at the end, but did they leave it too late to throw the kitchen sink at Leeds United? 105 minutes and 18 seconds eventually were played. There were penalty appeals, there were free kick appeals, but did Carl Darlow really have to make a save? Not very often in that match, I'm afraid. And I think all it does is increase the tension, increase the drama, and increase the possibility that Tottenham Hotspur's stay in the Premier League is still hanging by a thread. It's finished here at the Tottenham Hotspur Stadium. Tottenham 1, Leeds 1.
5: So down at the bottom.